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0: I don't know what your expectations are for this Friday show, the R&B tour. It touches down at Reliance Stadium, and you can expect it to be a spectacle. I'm talking about the theatrics, the production, and the nostalgia alone is going to make you have FOMO, okay? So listen, if you haven't had a chance to get your tickets, win your tickets, or buy tickets, yes, you will have one more chance to win. Keep it locked. I'll tell you when you can do that at the bottom of this hour. Congratulations to Charles Harris. He loves magic, and we love him, too. He loves us because he got tickets to that show. But listen, you can have tickets too. You just stick around. On the way, your request for some Missy Elliott and more on Magic 102.1, where R&B lives.
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11: This is Congresswoman Lizzie Fletcher. 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

0: 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Your next chance to pick up those tickets to see Usher and Chris Breezy is tomorrow with Mad Hatter, 4 o'clock. 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

0: Listen, fellas, in 20 and a 26, there should not be another man on this planet telling your woman that he gonna do all the things your man won't do. That should not be a thing. That can't happen, right? Because you taking care of business. You handling your business. Your wife want to go somewhere? You taking her places. You meeting her people, especially at Magic Under the Stars. You already got your tickets, right? Friend, go get them. 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

You know what's player? When you're walking down the promenade on the boat and you see one of your favorites to ever do it. I'm talking about the Kang, T.I. He's going to be on that One Voyage cruise. And if you're going, make sure you know what to do. When you see a player, holler at a player. Let him know you here. Here's T.I. Let's go.

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1: 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It's Sky Houston here with you. Good evening, everybody. I hope your week has been going well. Your day is swell. And listen, I hope your kiddos are doing right at school, because listen, we are in that season. 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
10: This is Congresswoman Lizzie Fletcher. We have a big election coming up. Everything we care about is on the ballot. But Donald Trump and Republicans are trying to make it harder for us to vote. First, they drew new maps in Texas to silence people who vote for Democrats. Then the Supreme Court overturned nearly all of the Voting Rights Act, the 1965 law that made sure all Americans could have their say at the ballot box. Generations of Americans have fought and died to secure and protect the sacred right to vote. It's our turn now. I promise you, I'll keep doing all I can to protect access to the ballot box and the right to vote. This year, you can do your part by using it.
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10: This is Congresswoman Lizzie Fletcher. We have a big election coming up. 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But Donald Trump and Republicans are trying to make it harder for us to vote. 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It's our turn now. 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

0: I like that's Guy on Magic 102.1. I like the way the fall is letting you know it is here with the cooler weather. 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My guy KG Smooth is in next. You know what to do. Keep it locked, because the R&B don't stop. 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
14: This is Congresswoman Lizzie Fletcher. 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But Donald Trump and Republicans are trying to make it harder for us to vote. First, they drew new maps in Texas to silence people who vote for Democrats. 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
15: 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Election Day is November 3rd.
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Welcome inside Love and R&B with KG Smooth. We got the radio going up on a Tuesday. How's your Tuesday been today? I hope it was a good one. You know, we got some not so great news today as we have lost another legend in R&B. Talking about Freddie Jackson, who we lost today at the age of 69. But we are going to do something special next hour for Freddie Jackson. So stay tuned and welcome inside Love and R&B.

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1: 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I am looking forward to Ladies Night with Latoya Luckett Coase, The Brat, Karen White, and more. 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Yep, I'm going to have Eric Benet, Dave Hollister, Q Parker, Tone Stith, Jay Brown, Major, and so much more. 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
17: This is Congresswoman Lizzie Fletcher. We have a big election coming up. 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But Donald Trump and Republicans are trying to make it harder for us to vote. 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Then the Supreme Court overturned nearly all of the Voting Rights Act, the 1965 law that made sure all Americans could have their say at the ballot box. 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

You're listening to Livin' R&B with KG Smooth. What's trending in R&B? Well, Chris Brown cannot seem to stay out of the news. It seems as though his one of his baby mamas, Diamond Brown, is requesting $45,000 a month for child support from Chris Brown. Now, she is saying that he doesn't come and see their daughter Lovely and isn't paying enough, and also said that he had threatened one of her boyfriends. But Chris Brown is saying that she's bitter and lying, and even his other baby mamas are coming to his defense. You know, one saying, Diamond, please, every one of us is overly taken care of, and you know that. Stop being ungrateful and miserable. Another one said, this is a man who takes care of all his responsibility and goes above and beyond to make sure everyone is straight. And then another one added, here we go again. I don't involve myself in nonsense, but come on now. It's enough. All of the children are very well taken care of by their dad. Also trending, Rihanna's shooter was in court and she has been indicted on 14 felony counts for shooting at Rihanna's home. Ivana Lizette Ortiz pled not guilty. Her bond is $2.65 million. The next pretrial hearing is scheduled for October 29th in L.A. And finally, trending in R&B, as I mentioned at the top of the hour when I came on, we lost another R&B legend, Freddie Jackson, who died at the age of 69. No details yet behind his death. We are going to do a tribute to Freddie Jackson next hour inside Love and R&B, and that's what's trending.

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1: 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Man, this is something that I never thought about, but it makes all the sense in the world.
2: I heard somebody say, date someone with the same emotional bracket as you. That means emotional intelligence, emotional patience, and emotional availability. Because what good is chemistry if uncomfortable conversations make a person shut down and disappear? What good is the love if one person knows how to communicate and the other person shuts down and don't know how to regulate their emotions? What good is the love then? So to date someone with the same emotional bracket as you, that will hit different. Because now you know how to take accountability. Now you will still choose connection even when times get difficult. You will continue to choose your person. I want a person that could disagree without trying to destroy each other, without putting each other down, without blaming, that we could actually align while we're communicating, because we don't always have to agree on everything. To be emotionally compatible in the same bracket is a solid foundation, and that does hit different.
1: Shout out to Chicken Wing Head 6 on Instagram for that. Next hour, special tribute to the late Freddie Jackson, who we lost today at the age of 69. So next hour, the whole hour, we'll do a tribute to the great Freddie Jackson inside Love and R&B.
3: 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The songs you fell in love to, the songs that got you through it, and the songs you still turn up every time they come on. 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
13: This is Congresswoman Lizzie Fletcher. We have a big election coming up. Everything we care about is on the ballot. But Donald Trump and Republicans are trying to make it harder for us to vote. First, they drew new maps in Texas to silence people who vote for Democrats. Then the Supreme Court overturned nearly all of the Voting Rights Act, the 1965 law that made sure all Americans could have their say at the ballot box. Generations of Americans have fought and died to secure and protect the sacred right to vote. It's our turn now. I promise you, I'll keep doing all I can to protect access to the ballot box and the right to vote. 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
13: This is Congresswoman Lizzie Fletcher. We have a big election coming up. Everything we care about is on the ballot. But Donald Trump and Republicans are trying to make it harder for us to vote. First, they drew new maps in Texas to silence people who vote for Democrats. Then the Supreme Court overturned nearly all of the Voting Rights Act, the 1965 law that made sure all Americans could have their say at the ballot box. 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It's our turn now. 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
14: Democrat Lizzie Fletcher for Congress, fighting to protect our rights. 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
1: 1990, Freddie Jackson was virtually unmatched on radio, rivaled only by Luther Vandross in commercial consistency.
2: The strange thing with Luther, I was nominated for a Grammy, and he came to the hotel in L.A. and knocked on the door, staying at the Lava Lodge Hotel at the time, now the Nico. And I opened up my door, and who was standing there? It was Luther Vandross, and I almost died. And so I said, come in. He says, no, I don't want to come in. So he says, I just wanted to see who you were. Okay. And he gave me a card, and I still have the card. He says, break a leg and a few other things while you had it. And so we were laughing. Contrary to all the other gook that people try to put out, Luther and I were very good friends. We would see each other like at Valedict's party, and we would threaten to push each other in the pool. And so we played a trick and said, you know, let's start arguing with each other. And then the party got quiet, and he said, Freddie and Luther giving it to each other. Miss him dearly.
1: Coming up, more of the Freddie Jackson tribute on Love and R&B.

0: From his third studio album in 1988, Don't Let Love Slip Away, that is another number one from Freddie Jackson, Nice and Slow, which won him an American Music Award for Favorite Soul R&B Single. Here he is speaking with Dick Clark on American Bandstand about his intention in going in when he records.
1: To me, I know when I go in and I record music, I go in with the intentions of just making music for people and making music that they will enjoy.
0: And that he did. We've got more of our special Freddie Jackson tribute inside Love & R&B.
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You're inside the Freddie Jackson tribute with Lovin' R&B. That is from his sophomore album, Just Like the First Time, Don't Wanna Lose Your Love. That album spawned three number one R&B singles, Tasty Love, Have You Ever Loved Somebody, and A Jam Tonight. And the album also celebrated the number one duet with Melba Moore, A Little Bit More. We lost Freddie Jackson today at the age of 70 years young. The cause of death was not disclosed. His family did put out a statement saying, "It is with profound sadness and heavy hearts that we share the passing of our beloved Freddie Jackson, who went home to rest last night. Freddie was more than a legendary voice. He was a kind, generous soul who loved his fans, his family, his friends, and his music with everything he had. For decades, he gave us songs that became the soundtrack to our love stories, our celebrations, and our most treasured memories. That gift will live on forever. To everyone who ever sang along, danced, or felt something when Freddie took the stage, thank you. You were family to him, and he carried your love with him always. Keep his family, friends, and loved ones in your prayers during this difficult time. Details regarding arrangements and how to honor his legacy will be shared in the coming days. Rest in peace, Freddie. Your legacy and your voice will live on forever. The Freddie Jackson family. This is Lovin' R&B.

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1: You know, we're all human, and you know, we're all sexual beings too, so it's lovemaking is just

wasn't really made, you know, to be a song, you know, it's more of a vibe, it's the light slow, it's the sexual infrastructure of lovemaking.

0: Pleasure inside the Freddie Jackson tribute inside Love and R&B from his sophomore album, Just Like the First Time. That is Jam Tonight. That album spawned back-to-back number ones with Jam Tonight, Tasty Love, and Have You Ever Loved Somebody. The album also celebrated the number one duet with Melba Moore, A Little Bit More. We lost Freddie Jackson today at the age of 70 years young. The cause of death was not disclosed. His family did put out a statement saying, "It is with profound sadness and heavy hearts that we share the passing of our beloved Freddie Jackson, who went home to rest last night. Freddie was more than a legendary voice. He was a kind, generous soul who loved his fans, his family, his friends, and his music with everything he had. For decades, he gave us songs that became the soundtrack to our love stories, our celebrations, and our most treasured memories. That gift will live on forever. To everyone who ever sang along, danced, or felt something when Freddie took the stage, thank you. You were family to him, and he carried your love with him always. Keep his family, friends, and loved ones in your prayers during this difficult time. Details regarding arrangements and how to honor his legacy will be shared in the coming days. Rest in peace, Freddie. Your legacy and your voice will live on forever. The Freddie Jackson family. This is Love and R&B.
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10: This is Congresswoman Lizzie Fletcher. We have a big election coming up. Everything we care about is on the ballot. But Donald Trump and Republicans are trying to make it harder for us to vote. First, they drew new maps in Texas to silence people who vote for Democrats. Then the Supreme Court overturned nearly all of the Voting Rights Act, the 1965 law that made sure all Americans could have their say at the ballot box. Generations of Americans have fought and died to secure and protect the sacred right to vote. It's our turn now. I promise you, I'll keep doing all I can to protect access to the ballot box and the right to vote. 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
11: Democrat Lizzie Fletcher for Congress, fighting to protect our rights. 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Election day is November 3rd.
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12: Harris County is building for the future as construction continues on the newly named Dr. Richard A. Tapia Bridge. And while that work moves forward, the current ship channel bridge remains open and operational. 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
10: This is Congresswoman Lizzie Fletcher. We have a big election coming up. Everything we care about is on the ballot. But Donald Trump and Republicans are trying to make it harder for us to vote. First, they drew new maps in Texas to silence people who vote for Democrats. Then the Supreme Court overturned nearly all of the Voting Rights Act, the 1965 law that made sure all Americans could have their say at the ballot box. Generations of Americans have fought and died to secure and protect the sacred right to vote. It's our turn now. I promise you, I'll keep doing all I can to protect access to the ballot box and the right to vote. This year, you can do your part by using it.
11: Democrat Lizzie Fletcher for Congress, fighting to protect our rights. Early voting starts October 19th. Election day is November 3rd.
10: I'm Lizzie Fletcher, candidate for Congress, and I approve this message.
11: Paid for by Elizabeth Pannell Fletcher for Congress.
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0: 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Wine Time with KG at 844-258-8RNB. Question of the night tonight. Does rejection make you chase the person more? 844-258-8RNB. Michelle in Toledo, Ohio, what do you think?
1: I'd say it depends on the person. And honestly, for me, I don't think rejection, I don't like it. So once I see that you rejected me, I kind of just fall back. But if I really like you, I can kind of talk to you about how I felt about the rejection or what you might have done. And then if you don't really have any regard, then yeah, I'm done.
0: 844-258-8762. That's the question of the night. Does rejection make you chase the person even more? You're inside Wine Time on Love and R&B.

Harris County, it's time to plan, check, vote. Federal, state, and local races are on the ballot this November. 1. Make a plan to vote. 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Check your eligibility. 3. Get moving and vote. Early voting is October 19th through the 30th, and Election Day is November 3rd. 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

0: It's 11 R&B with KG Smooth. Wine time at 844-258-8RNB. Question of the night. Does rejection make you chase the person more? Sometimes, you know, some folks are turned on by the rejection. You try to holler at somebody, you like, you know, give them the soft no that you're not interested, and that activates something and they're even more persistent. So, Amanda in Atlanta, does rejection make you chase the person more?
1: I feel like it can go either way. I feel like it can either push you to like totally cut it off with that person and better yourself, or, you know, some people just can't take no for an answer, so they'll just keep chasing back after that person.
0: Thank you for that. 844-258-8RNB. 844-258-8762. Get in on this conversation. Leave me a voicemail message on the love lines. I'll play your response back for Wine Time after the fact. But you can hit me up now. Let's talk about it. It's Wine Time on Love and R&B.
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0: Houston, don't miss the biggest R&B night of the year. I'm talking about Reliance Magic Under the Stars, Saturday, October 24th at the Cynthia Woods Mitchell Pavilion, featuring Babyface and Keisha Cole.

0: 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It's wine time with KG at 844-258-8RB. The question of the night: does rejection make you chase the person more? Sometimes when that person gets that first no, it activates something. They want to be more persistent. Val in DC, does rejection make you chase the person more?
1: Not for me. If you don't want me, I'm gone. Like, I'm not about to be chasing. Because I feel like if you chase, it's more of your insecurity of feeling like, why he don't want me? But you're disregarding the fact that this person doesn't want you. So, you know, you just look stupid. I think that that's not healthy. No.
0: 844-258-8762. Great perspective. You can get in on this right now, or leave me a voicemail message and I'll play it back for wine time after the fact. This is Lovin' R&B.

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1: You're inside Lovin' R&B with KG Smooth. Wine time at 844-258-8RNB. Some people like the thrill of the chase. So the question of the night is, does rejection make you chase the person even more? 844-258-8762. Rachel in Dallas, Fort Worth. Does rejection make you chase the person more?
2: Yes, it does. It makes you want to, it's like playing hard to get. Someone's rejecting you. You feel like you want to put everything into it to get their attention. It's an ego thing. How dare you make it seem like you don't want me. I'm going to prove to you that I am everything you could possibly want.
1: No, it's true. I had that happen to me about 8 years ago. 23-year-old, you know, trying to holler. And I'm like, go out here and play the field and be a PYT. And the pursuit was on. It was crazy. You can still get in on this conversation. Leave me a voicemail message on the love lines, 844-258-8RNB. I'll play it back for Wine Time after the fact. Next hour, sharing your love story. This is Love and R&B.
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14: This is Congresswoman Lizzie Fletcher. 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

Years ago, Lionel Richie released his solo self-titled debut album. So let's go through the singles. The first one being Truly. That's Truly, the first single from Lionel Richie's debut album, self-titled debut album, fresh out the Commodores. The next single was called You Are.

0: That's My Love from Lionel Richie's self-titled debut solo album that peaked at number 3 on the Billboard 200 and number 1 on the R&B charts. 44 years old. Coming back, sharing your love story. This is Love and R&B.
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11: This is Congresswoman Lizzie Fletcher. We have a big election coming up. Everything we care about is on the ballot. But Donald Trump and Republicans are trying to make it harder for us to vote. First, they drew new maps in Texas to silence people who vote for Democrats. Then the Supreme Court overturned nearly all of the Voting Rights Act, the 1965 law that made sure all Americans could have their say at the ballot box. 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It's our turn now. 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

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Time for tonight's love story. Tonight's love story is entitled, Friends to Lovers. They had been best friends since childhood, a safe harbor of late-night drives, shared order of waffle fries, and strict boundaries. But tonight, sitting on the hood of his car watching the city lights, the air felt heavy. "What are you thinking about?" she asked, pulling her jacket tighter. He didn't answer right away. He just looked at her profile, tracking the familiar curve of her smile, suddenly realizing he couldn't remember when the shift had happened. He just knew that a life where he wasn't the one keeping her warm was no longer a life he wanted. "You?" he said softly, stepping across the line they had drawn years ago. "I'm tired of pretending I'm just your friend." And that's tonight's love story. Back with more music. This is Love & R&B.

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0: Inside Living on View with KG Smooth. So one of the things that they'll be talking about tomorrow is reportedly Drake and SZA are the leading candidates to headline Coachella 2027. This is after BTS had backed out. They're also saying that the alternative rock band Radiohead is also in the running for Coachella 2027. And that's one of the things that they'll be talking about tomorrow. Welcome inside. Loving R&B.
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1: 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Nah, man, Melvin,
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0: 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Here's tonight's advice.
1: I heard somebody say, date someone with the same emotional bracket as you. That means emotional intelligence, emotional patience, and emotional availability. Because what good is chemistry if uncomfortable conversations make a person shut down and disappear? What good is the love if one person knows how to communicate and the other person shuts down and don't know how to regulate their emotions? What good is the love then? So to date someone with the same emotional bracket as you, that will hit different. Because now you know how to take accountability. Now you will still choose connection even when times get difficult. You will continue to choose your person. I want a person that could disagree without trying to destroy each other, without putting each other down, without blaming, that we could actually align while we're communicating. Because we don't always have to agree on

0: everything. To be emotionally compatible in the same bracket is a solid foundation. And that does hit different.
1: Shout out to Chicken Wing Head 6 on Instagram for that. Next, we'll step inside the Zenden for the Eye of the Storm Midnight Meditation on Lemon R&B.
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listening to Love and R&B with KG Smooth. Let's step inside the Zen Den for the Eye of the Storm Midnight Meditation. Well, tonight we're going to do some positive affirmations for stress, worry, and anxiety. So repeat these affirmations. I will not worry about things I cannot control. I focus on what I can control and let go of what I cannot. I have the power to overcome my doubts, worries, and fears. I own my power and recognize the strength inside me. It's okay for me to feel stress. I respond to my stress with love and compassion. I allow myself to take things one moment at a time. I've got more vibes on the way. You stay with me. This is Love and R&B.

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1: It's Love and R&B with KG Smooth. Wrapping up, wow, quite the day, huh? We lost the legend. Freddie Jackson died at the age of 70 years young. The cause of death has not been disclosed. I hope that you enjoyed the Freddie Jackson tribute that we whipped up in the second hour of Love and R&B, just as much as we enjoyed putting it together as we honor now one of our ancestors, Freddie Jackson. Yeah, you enjoy the rest of your night. I'll see you back here tomorrow night. We will get over the hump together. I'm KG Smooth. One love, one life. This is Love and R&B.
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Houston, this is what R&B sounds like. And the songs you fell in love to, the songs that got you through it, and the songs you still turn up every time they come on. 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
1: Houston, this is what R&B sounds like. The songs you fell in love to, the songs that got you through it, and the songs you still turn up every time they come on. 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
2: 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And I want everybody to please welcome my good friend, Pastor Keith Norman, the senior pastor of First Baptist Church, Broad Avenue in Memphis, Tennessee. Pastor Norman, good morning, man. Happy to have you.
3: 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Come on, let's go to God in prayer. The blessing of God's glory is that he is able to do far more abundantly for all of us than we ever ask and or think. So today, Lord, I want you to do the extraordinary. Do that which, Lord, we would never have fathomed or imagined in our own thinking. But it is according to the power that works in us. So God, let your power flow strong in each and every one of the listeners today and to all of those whom we come into contact with. And God, let your power flow through us all throughout this day, and Lord, even over into the night, because according to your word in Ephesians chapter 3 verse 20 and 21, you're able to do far more abundantly than we think and or even ask. So God, if we haven't asked for it, do it anyhow. And God, if it crosses our mind, do it your way, because Lord, you do better for us and do more for us than we know how to ask for even ourselves. And do it in the name of Jesus Christ throughout all generations forever and ever. This is our prayer today for the Ricky Smiley family. This is Dr. Keith Norman at First Baptist Church, 2835 Broad Avenue, Memphis, Tennessee, with worship services each and every Sunday morning, 8 a.m. and 10:30 a.m. When you're in Memphis, come by and see us.
2: 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It's the Ricky Smiley Morning Show.

Oh, man. Rick Simone Morning Show. I hope y'all enjoyed that this morning, man. We giving God the praise. That's Ricky Dillon, what I think. Yes, sir, this morning. A little bit of old school right here, man. Oh, my God. Peace Be Still by Vanessa Bell Armstrong. Yes, sir, this morning.

Oh, man, when the last time you heard that one right there, y'all? Vanessa Bell, Armstrong, Peace Be Still. Oh, man, my God, today, y'all, a little bit of... Let's go to Sunday school right quick, y'all. Oh, man, I need y'all to hold on to God's unchanging hand. Here we go.

0: Oh, man, yes, sir. Y'all hold on to God's. Hey, that's the Stewart brothers right there. Y'all hold on to God's unchanging hand. I hope y'all enjoyed that right there, man. What an awesome worship we had this morning. Got your front page right here.
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0: All right, 14 after the hour, y'all. Got your front page right here. What up, Alfredos?
3: What up, Ricky? It's Wednesday, October 7th. Here's what's going on in the news. Tennessee tried to execute her, but a week later, Krista Pike is awake and talking. Her attorneys say the 50-year-old remains hospitalized after surviving two doses of a lethal injection drug last week. She had been unconscious and on a ventilator. Her lawyers say her arms were severely injured and her recovery remains uncertain. The state's remaining executions are on pause, and the governor has ordered an independent review. Pike was sentenced to death for her role in the 1995 torture and murder of 19-year-old Colleen Slimmer. Elsewhere, Francis students hit the streets and the grown folks showed up too. More than a quarter million people rallied nationwide yesterday. Now, what began with students supporting a teacher strike has grown into a movement demanding more teachers, less crowded classrooms, and repairs to run down schools. Now, parents and union workers are backing them as allegations of police brutality add fuel to the protest. At least 215 teenagers were injured and thousands of people arrested since that movement began. What does it have to do with us? Well, somehow President Trump found a way to insert immigrants and religion into the chat. He says Islam wants to take over France and the mass migration caused the protest. To be clear, the protesters' demands are about schools and funding,

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1: Right there. The NFL has suspended 2 referees, one for cussing at a player and another one for yelling and gesturing poorly negatively towards a player. NFL Referee Association will be challenging the severity of the suspensions. One got suspended 2 games, the other referee got suspended 1 game. So, you know, as much as the players go at the referees real hard, sometimes, hey, the referees, they're human. They're going to snap sometime, but they're supposed to keep their cool and calm at all times. Last but not least, man, I hate reporting stories like this. NFL wide receiver Tyreek Hill's ex-wife, they faced off in court. Still going on, actually, man, where she accused him of abuse during their marriage, claiming he punched her in the stomach while she was pregnant.
2: Damn. Oh, no.
1: And it claimed that because he didn't want the baby.
3: Oh, my gosh.
2: Wow, that's horrible.
1: Yeah, it's getting pretty heated in the courtroom, man. Ooh. So that's my quick sports report. Bringing it to Tad, what you got coming up next in the hot spot?
2: Man, Rock T, Tyler Perry got a message about his new movie, and I got the details on what he said up next in the hot spot on the Ricky Smiley Morning Show.
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5: BRAT. All right, 28 before the top of the hour, time at the hot spot. What up, Brat?
6: What up, Ricky? Good morning, everybody. I'm your girl, Brat Tat Tat, and this is the hot spot where we bring you music, movies, and more. So let's get on off into it. Well, y'all, today is a sad day. Yesterday was a sad day when we got the news that Freddie Jackson passed away. Oh man, it hit me like a rock. I was like, oh my goodness. And it, you know, I feel like he was a part of our family, our culture, our life growing up. His songs, I just remember being in high school and just singing them songs and just loving him. And just, oh my goodness, the Grammy nominated R&B singer known for songs like Rock Me Tonight for Old Time's Sake and You Are My Lady. Oh man, Freddie Jackson was 69 years old, y'all. His family announced the sad news yesterday, saying that he went home to rest Monday night. The cause of his death was not disclosed, but Freddie became one of the biggest voices in the 80s, dominating the charts. And we also loved his songs, Have You Ever Loved Somebody?
7: Yes,
6: and Jam Tonight. Oh, my goodness. And he will definitely be missed. The family says that the details about his funeral arrangements and ways to honor his legacy will be announced in the coming days. So rest in peace to Freddie Jackson.
7: Yeah, I just want to say I met Freddie Jackson a long time ago, and then I started working with him at Jazz in the Garden, and we would do Jazz in the Garden. He would be on that show a lot down in South Florida, a big show that they do every, you know, South Florida do every year, and we became friends instantly. Looked at each other, met for the first time, and just started laughing, and he just was talking about, I heard that you cook. I said, I heard that you cook. And every time we got together, we argued about food. We argued about who cooked the best. We argued. It was like, what you cook? Well, what did you put on it? What did you season it? What did you wash it? Or, like, you know, we would just get into details about food and all the time. And I loved performing with him and hosting shows that he was on. We did a lot of interviews together. I had to do press for Jazz in the Gardens on the red carpet at the Stella Awards. And every time we saw each other, it was just brotherly love. Like, there go my brother. And that's what he was to me. He was like a brother to me. I ain't gonna get emotion because I knew that he was going through some difficult times and through some hard times. He was going through dialysis. And we just appreciate what he gave to the culture. He's absolutely a really, really nice guy. A really, really, really nice guy, Brett. I don't know if you ever had a chance to meet him, but he's really...
6: I did.
7: Okay.
6: I did. And everybody else that knows him loves him. From Regina Bell on down to younger people. So it's just, you know, I hate when we lose a good one. They got a good heart and a great spirit and just loves people and is a loving, genuine person, you know.
7: But hey, there's something in a person like Donald Trump still living. I ain't trying to... you know what I'm saying? Somebody, like good people leave this earth. Frankie Beverly gone, Freddie Jackson gone, all these good people leaving this earth. And it just seemed like, I guess God just come to pick his flowers, you know?
6: Yeah, heaven definitely gained an angel. You know
7: absolutely.
6: All right, y'all, we're going to wrap up the hot spot on that note. But if you missed any part of the show, make sure you check it out on the Ricky Smiley Morning Show podcast, available wherever you get your podcasts. 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Coming up next, we got Rock T with that HBC you know on the Ricky Smiley Morning Show.
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10: 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Rock TZ up in the building. Y'all know what time it is, man. Let's go. Let's show some love for our heroes and our sheroes that attended or attend our historical black colleges and universities. HBCUs, where y'all at, man? We going straight to New Orleans, Louisiana, or New Orleans, depending on what part of the country you from. 7th Ward District. Oh, did I just say Dillard University? Established in 1869, home of them Blue Devils and Lady Blue Devils. Let's talk about one of y'all's phenomenal graduates right there. Member of the original cast of Saturday Night Live. Had a regular role on Different Strokes, The Jeffersons, Hill Street Blues, 227, Rock, Married with Children, just to name a few. Also starred in the movies Car Wash. I'm talking about that Car Wash. Coolie High, Long Shots, just to name a few of those. Also starred as Uncle Junior on the Jamie Foxx show. Oh, I know y'all know who I'm talking about right now. My favorite character of his, Stan from Martin. Talking about that phenomenal Garrett Morris. Yes, he attended Dillard University. And oh yeah, he also trained at the Juilliard School of Music, along with a number of Broadway musicals. Oh, if you didn't know, now you know. If you want me to highlight your favorite HBCU, hit me up on my social media platforms at Rock T Holla. Let's get it.
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2: Oh, my gosh, Ricky. The One Voyage Cruise is coming. We got updates coming up next on the Ricky Smiley Morning Show.

0: on the One Voice Cruise 2026, man. And listen, party people, it's coming up fast. We sail October the 26th through November the 1st out of Miami, and I'm going to be your host, and I'm so excited about it. So excited about it, man. It is upon us. What up? What about you, Brad? Are you excited?
1: I am excited. I'm so excited. I'm so ready. I'm ready to perform. I'm ready to have a good time. At these cruises, when they come to have a good time, too. Everybody be partying. When they come to my show, man, they be on one accord. Everybody sing the songs. I just love it because they came to get away and escape their life and be on the water and have a good time. And then me and my beautiful, we doing a fireside chat where we're going to talk about love and relationships and how we have still been victorious and successful in our relationships through all the ups and downs and everything. And I'm just so excited. I can't wait to get on that water and just look at the water because it's so peaceful and it just takes you away from everything you might be going through. Y'all better get on board. You better get them cabins quick. Gary, what you gonna be doing?
2: Oh, baby, honey, I'm doing everything you just said.
0: He ain't gonna be on that balcony.
1: He's not gonna be on that
0: balcony. It's almost like, why would they waste a room giving room on the balcony and you don't go out there?
1: He ain't gonna go out
2: there. Well, I'm a peep out there. You know, I mean, we researched that about the balcony, Ricky, because I was like, it just did something to me.
1: Why?
2: It made me scared. I was like, Lord, it looked like it was going to suck me up.
3: Oh, my God.
2: Yes. I told Ricky, Gary. I mean, Ricky tried to get me out there. I got out there and sat a little bit, but I ran back in my room. I'm like,
1: please switch Gary room. So many people want that room and is trying to get a room with
2: well,
1: a balcony.
2: Well, guess what? So many people ain't gave 26 years to the company.
1: That's
2: so,
1: true,
2: girl,
1: but you
2: honey.
1: Don't
2: yeah, so, honey, so I deserve that room and I'm going to get that room, regardless of what people think, honey. Get your room, buy it.
1: But what if you ain't going to use the balcony?
2: Oh, I'm gonna use the balcony, honey. I'll use it at night when I get to look out there and just be pitch dark and I don't see nobody, and that's when my peace and tranquil come at night. But anyway, I can't wait for the tea party, baby. We're gonna be hunting. The girls are waiting and the boys are waiting for this tea to be poured. I got it all brewed up. I'm brewing it up right now as we speak.
1: Yes.
2: And honey, I love when the participation, Rick. I love it. I make sure somebody be out in the audience with the mic to talk to the people. So when we go back and forth, so if it gotta be you, Brad, you be out there with that mic.
0: I'll be out there with a mic, but he shuts me up. He don't want me to say nothing. Every time I go to the tea party, he'll curse me out. Why are you so rude to me?
2: Go to the comic room, honey. This is the tea party, baby. We are doing the tea boo.
1: You did?
2: Yes,
0: hey,
2: honey.
0: Special performances, man. Cedric the Entertainer, man. The Beach Barbecue. Oh, my God. Dougie Fresh. Let me tell y'all something. You ain't never seen Dougie Fresh perform live. You ain't had a party, man. Jah Lion is going to be there, man. It's going to be a party with a purpose, supporting our HBCUs. I'm so excited about it.
1: I mean, Ricky, we got Teddy Riley, T.I., D.L. Hughley, Sad the Entertainer, Keith Sweat, Wyclef, Pastor Mike Jr., Ja'Kaylin Carr, so many more. It's going to be crazy, man. The whole morning show going to be broadcasting live. Oh, my God. We ready to have a good time. I'm getting so excited.
0: And Chef Jannard is going to be on there cooking, man.
1: Yeah.
0: We're going to have,
1: man.
0: Imagine being on Virgin's and Virgin Cruise. Resilient lady, and you get to have some oxtails, macaroni and cheese, and collard greens.
1: Ooh,
0: but they got over 30 different restaurants. So, like Eric Benet said, we waking up to no pigs in the blanket and no cafeteria. No pigs in the blanket, no cafeteria pizza.
1: Okay, no hot dogs.
0: Yeah, I'm telling you, man. Listen, man, the food, the restaurant is off the chain. I had an opportunity to be on the ship and experience the ship, man. 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And sexy. 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
4: Yes,
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8: Northbound on the East Sam Houston Parkway, 225. There's an accident on the feeder. Traffic moving slow through the immediate area. And then there's a stalled vehicle on the outbound side of the North Freeway at AirTex. Not affecting the main lanes, though. Driver made it to the right shoulder, so just move to the left if you're able to. 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
1: All right, y'all, Rick DeMott Morning Show. It is 7 minutes after the hour. Gary has the tea and the color of the day. Good morning, Gary.
6: Good morning, Ricky. Good morning, America. Good morning to you. It's Wednesday, a beautiful, beautiful day in the neighborhood. And here's what's happening in celebrity news, y'all. Portia Williams from Real Housewives of Atlanta, y'all, she is speaking out, honey. She's letting the world know that she revealed to the world that her first season, y'all, paycheck from the Real Housewives of Atlanta, y'all, was only around $60,000. Now, during a recent interview, they were saying she was on Monet Talk with Monet Exchange. She shared, y'all, key details about her early financial experience on the show. Now, her first salary, she said she noted that her starting pay was nowhere near six figures. She said it's coming around in about, what, $60,000 or whatever. Now, she said how she spent it. She admitted, y'all, to spending the entire first season check, honey, on single parties and, y'all, for the cast that was featured on the show. Now, the reality TV dynamic says she explained that the most new cast members actually spend more money on fashion, glam, and parties than they earn from their initial salaries to keep up appearances and whatever. And, you know, that's what a lot of people were talking about. You know, when you see these parties and stuff on these shows and stuff, you're thinking that the company is paying for, but she said, the company don't be paying for that.
7: What?
6: You gotta pay for your own parties, honey, and things like that. And she said, you know, at first, you know, when she was on the show, she was like, well, she didn't really need the money because she was married. But then she said, after she got a divorce, she said, hell, I need my little check, and she got it. And now she's making up over to $2 million a season. So it went from $60,000 to $2 million.
7: Yes, like the longer you make it on there, the longer you stay. The
6: exactly.
7: More you each season, you know, you get more.
6: Yep, you get more money, honey, the more seasons you're on there. So, honey, so she's doing real good.
1: She made, oh my God.
6: Yeah.
1: That's a lot. That's good.
6: Yeah,
1: that's
6: big, a lot.
1: Right there.
6: Yeah, that's so, Rick, I mean, like, with your first show, when you first started off in comedy or whatever, and you wouldn't make that much money, did you ever try to quote unquote fake it till you make it, like buying a nice Benz or something like that to make people think you was making a lot of money?
1: I drove that 92 Tahoe.
6: I came
1: to Dallas, Texas in that damn Tahoe with the lights up under the bottom and the rims and Ricky smiling in the seat.
6: Yes, sir.
1: Well, you can tell me now, I don't care what Nanette and Skip Murphy then were driving.
7: Right.
1: I drove what I wanted to drive. I was back then listening to Master P and Cash Money. I was hood, boy.
6: You sure were.
1: You and Steve Harvey had to go and take me out of the room and sit me down and say, listen.
6: Yes.
1: You need to get yourself together now.
6: Honey. We told him and we had to get him about
1: y'all
6: that
1: did.
6: Truck, honey.
1: Hey, y'all yeah. did.
6: Lord, you got to get out the microwave.
1: I ended up giving that truck to my nephew, my nephew. I end up giving that truck the Naeem
6: and
1: Shimmy.
6: You are a national comedian driving down 635 here in a truck with blue lights up under. I'm like,
1: Yes, sir.
6: That was not a cute look.
1: Me and Rati left out of the club one night with two chicks. I had cranked the car up from the inside of the club. I thought I would, remember that? Rock had to run a screen for me.
8: The other chick
1: was ugly. So he had to run a screen for me.
8: Take one for the team on that one.
6: Yes, Lord.
8: I had to take one through Howdy Holler to take one from the team for my boy.
7: Oh, man.
6: I remember that vividly.
7: Oh, Lord. Yes. Now y'all know who it is.
6: Yes, Lord. Honey. That was the day. Well, that was the good days back in the day.
1: That was the good old days. What, 97.9 to beat?
8: Come on, dog.
6: Yes, Lord.
7: Was he still buying mufflers then?
6: He was fading into that. Okay. Yeah, he was getting into the baby bed.
1: But Roti took me to my first pool party.
0: Yes, sir.
1: Josh Howard, that played for the Mavericks, Super Day.
0: Yes, sir.
1: Had a pool party. Man, I ain't never seen no women like that in my life. I had a choice that night between two all right looking ones and one bad one.
0: Right. Mm.
1: I ended up choosing the one bad one, Danielle. Danielle was up in there. Danielle, boy, was thicker than cold oatmeal, boy.
7: I
0: had to take one for the team on that one, too, because we was on a double date.
7: Oh, no.
2: You took a double date to a pool party. To a pool party.
0: And he left the double date, and I had to entertain him.
1: Come on, you. Hey, Rock, come on. You on the radio. You the host of Comic View on BET. You go to your, and you from Birmingham. Man, I went to Dallas. I ain't never seen that many, that kind of women. That was exotic-ass women at that party. And man, I was in that baby moving around like a pinball. I was going, now them pinballs be going in between them little things.
2: and then
1: they get stuck and start going, do-do-do-do-do.
6: What did you call the Dallas 10 different from the Atlanta, from the Birmingham 10?
1: Ooh, boy, a 10 in Birmingham is a 3 in Dallas. Now, I ain't gonna lie about
7: it's
1: that.
7: True.
1: A 10 in Birmingham is a 3 in the DFW. I said what I said. Argue with your mammy.
9: Say what you said.
6: Okay. Now that they said it, did y'all know what time it is?
7: Sha-la-la.
6: Yes, baby. Sha-la-la for the 10s and the 3s, honey. The Kahlua today, one of my favorite Kahluas. My Kahlua today, y'all, is golden. Mustard. On the high end, you say golden mustard. On the low end, you say beautiful golden brown. That's your Kahlua for today.
1: Oh, boy, you finna go. Let me pull out my old phone and look through the
6: ceiling. Okay.
1: See, them chicks still fine. Y'all give it up for Gary with the T. Oh, they got your wake up calls. Y'all get at me. 866-9 Ricky, 866-9 RICKEY. 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

0: in Bradenton. Good morning, everybody. It's time to wake up. Have a beautiful, blessed day.
1: Hi, this is Blair Witt, and I'm calling from Cincinnati, Ohio, and I'm calling to say, wake up, wake up, wake up.
2: Good morning. This is Nikki Marks at the Little Rock Post Office. Morning. Good morning.
3: Naya, I'm from Charlotte, and I'm waking up everybody that needs to vote. 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
5: 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I'm calling from Statesville, North Carolina, and I wake up, wake up, wake up.
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0: I might play We Miss Robert. I might play instead. We were supposed to do a prank phone call.
1: Come on.
0: But if I can find, if I can look in this computer and find We Miss Robert.
1: Robert.
0: If we miss Robert.
1: Come on.
0: Do you miss Robert? Do you miss him?
2: Do you miss him?
0: We're going to see. We're going to see if you really miss Robert. It might take your phone calls on the other side. Hey, coming up next. 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

0: Hey, all right, y'all. 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I was going to do a prank phone call, but I got you right here. Let's go. Let's go rock.
1: Come on, dog.
2: My check, 1-2. My check, 1-2.
0: Birmingham, you know where
2: it
0: is.
2: All y'all haters out there.
0: Dallas.
2: All y'all folks jealous of me because I'm about to get this record. This record going to go double platinum. This is about my home.

0: Gimme it. I ain't gon' say it.
1: Let's go.
0: Don't be scared, you thought I was fin to cuss. But I don't have to say motherfucker. I'm not gon' say it. This about my homie. Check it out.

0: some spinners on his truck. It was a 92 Tahoe. A 92 Tahoe. Check it out, check it out. So you done raised up on
1: who?
0: Robin.

0: Robin had a girl. She was in the special ed. Her name was Precious. Her name was Precious.
1: Oh my God.
0: We miss a Robin. We miss a Robin. We miss a Robin. So does Precious. We miss a Robin.
2: Hey, Brett.
1: Hey, Brett,
2: can we remake that, Brett?
1: Can
2: you jump on that, Brett?
3: Let's do it.
2: We're gonna remake that. But listen, we got to see, we got the chicken and waffle mix coming up. And is Black Tony going to show up today? We will see. Coming up next, Ricky Smiley Morning Show.
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23: 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Chicken and waffle mix going down with John Lyon on

0: show, chicken waffle mix going down with y'all lying on the one and two. What up, big dog?
1: I'm good, man. Don't know, just a Wednesday hump day mix, man. And of course, hit me up on the gram, J-A-H Lion Sound.
0: J-A-H Lion Sound. Hey, man, always appreciate you, y'all lying on the one and two. Thank you, man.
1: Man, my pleasure, man. You don't know.
0: All right, Rick's Line the Morning Show. Who is this?
2: But a very first grade employee right now. This is who this is. This who this is on the phone right now. A very first grade employee right now. Wishing I was in there with all my coworker having a good time, like everything. But instead, I'm at the crib, upset, mad, cause but sometimes, boy, it ain't even
0: why
2: worth
0: we
2: it.
0: We have so many problems, man.
2: That's what I said, Saudi. Why, Saudi? That's what I said. But you said the same thing I just said, but
0: I be wanting to know, like, every single day is a problem. What's the problem?
2: But you put me right now. You saying the same thing what I said.
0: You know what be throwing me out? Your problems got problems.
2: But you in my brain right now. You saying the same thing what I'm thinking.
0: And you know what make it real bad? Your problems got problems.
2: But you got it right though. Shadow, you got it right though.
0: And then you know when that thing really hit me, your problems got problems.
2: But, but you nailed it right though.
0: You be going through it too much,
2: exactly,
0: man.
2: What it is, Shadi.
0: Man, we need the Lord. We got to pray and ask the Lord to give you a break, man.
2: No, Shadi, because that's what I need. I need a break, Shadi. I need a break.
0: Yeah. Oh.
2: So.
0: My God.
2: Yo, so. Cause.
0: I ain't never seen a situation where somebody call in and can't come to work every single day.
2: Exactly.
0: Can you?
2: It's not that I can't come to work.
0: It's almost like it's your job not to come. Now we pay you not to come. If you come to work, that'll be a problem. But not coming to work has become your job.
2: But look, this not my fault though. I'm flow first grade right now. I'm going through so much this morning, and you just fussing. Shout, you not even letting me see you.
0: I'm trying to. What happened? What happened today?
2: Man, shout out my baby mom spun tonight, last night, right?
0: Yeah.
2: My ugly baby mom, the one I don't even like, you know? I don't even like her. Shout out, she's so ugly, but she's like a rock wall in the face. I done let her spun tonight.
0: Yeah.
2: She done spun tonight, looked at my phone while I was in the bathtub.
0: Oh, what you had in that phone?
2: Looked at my phone and seen some pictures.
0: What you had in that phone, boy?
2: This other little chick who we sending me pictures, she sending me pictures of her feet. Cause I like looking at feet. That's my thing.
0: Yeah.
2: And she was getting her feet did, and she sent me some pictures of getting her feet did. So anyway, my baby mama, long story short, neither here nor there, woo woo woo woo. Then what happened? Yeah. She done looked in the phone, shouted.
0: Yeah.
2: Done got mad. Done woke up this morning, went to work, and done took all my damn left shoes. Dirty, low down, stinky. Man, took all my damn left shoes, shouted.
0: Yeah.
2: Done took all my damn, I'm talking about every one of my left shoes, shouted, done took them. So all I right. can't go to damn work. But you know what I told her?
0: Yeah.
2: I text her and I said, that's, you took all my left shoes, but guess what?
0: Yeah.
2: I'm going to be all right.
0: Oh, you're going to be all right.
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0: Ricky Smiley.
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4: 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Keep doing your thing,
5: Are
4: boy.
5: Are you supposed to say grace over leftovers? Because I prayed over it when I first cooked it. And I'm not petty like that to keep bothering Jesus for no reason. Excuse me, Lord. It's me with these chicken wings again. I was wondering if I could get a warm-up blessing, Lord. My mother, she a Christian. She like, yes, you are. If you eating candy, you better say your grace. I'm like, I ain't about to say grace over no Snickers or no shit like that. She was like, well, you got to pray over anything that you put in your mouth. And I'm like, anything? That's a mood killer, ain't it?

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5: All right, Mother Morning Show, 5 minutes after the hour. Gary has the tea and the Kahlua of the day. Gary, good morning.
6: Good morning, Ricky. Good morning to you. It's Wednesday, a beautiful, beautiful day in the neighborhood. And here's what's happening in celebrity news, y'all. Odell Beckham Jr., y'all. They say, baby, he exploded in an emotional rant on social media after the New York Giants cut him from the roster. Now, Mr. Beckham, 33, was suspended, y'all, for 6 games in the 2025 season for violating the league's policy on using performance-enhancing drugs. Now, in an appearance on The Pivot, Beckham said, y'all, that he never knowingly took performance-enhancing drugs, and he hoped, y'all, that a team would, honey, give him a chance. Now, back in June of 2026, Beckham re-signed with the New York Giants after previously playing for the team from 2014 to 2018, but the reunion, y'all, was definitely short-lived. Now, on September the 29th, they're saying that the Giants cut Beckham after he played in 3 games with no catches. Outraged Instagram user Braden Castro criticized y'all the head coach John Harbaugh and the Giant in a viral video. Now, he said, the fact that you guys were so comfortable disrespected Odell Beckham Jr. in front of that entire fan base. Do you realize what Odell Beckham Jr. has done for the city of New York? You guys have had over $7 million in jersey sales. Now, an emotional Beckham responded, y'all, in the comments, said he earned his spot on the team. He said, quote, I'm super smart, but I didn't see this one, my brother. They got me. They won on top of the money you talking about. I made them. I came in humbly, took that minimum pay, then earned my spot and didn't say nothing about
5: he
6: no
5: did earn
6: money.
5: His spot. He was having some good Rock T. I mean, he was having some good games from what I remember.
6: But then those good games didn't do. But Beckham said, honey, being cut from the team just hurt him. He said, but not as much as when I went home to my mansion and seeing my son and how happy he was with no idea of what happened and talking about my job. Jersey number 13 broke me the mess down.
0: But Gary, as a NFL player, if you're not producing at the level that the other receivers maybe are producing, then it's a what have
5: but,
0: you done for me
5: was.
0: Lately type league.
5: I mean, the first games I saw that he played, he was having some big catches, if I'm not mistaken.
0: But a big catch here and there ain't going to keep you on that roster.
6: Show
0: man.
6: Not.
0: That competition is too tough. And Odell has battled injuries over the years. And, you know, you got younger receivers coming up. Yeah, you got younger receivers coming up that just...
6: Yeah.
0: I mean, that's a position that you can easily lose your top spot.
6: And if you're allegedly doing enhancement drugs that you're not supposed to do, they're not going to keep you
7: Wait
6: around.
7: Wait a minute. Where'd that come from?
0: Yeah,
7: you
6: say is something that, about is enhancement drug different from the drug they say he was doing?
0: Nah, he just has battled injury, man. I mean, he has...
6: They said for 6 games in the 2025 season for violating the league's policy on using performance-enhancing drugs.
0: So they got him up.
7: That's still questionable, man, because there's a lot of drugs.
6: That's the story said. That's what I'm reporting. And that's what we're going to go.
0: I mean, if that's been reported, Gary, we're not disputing that.
6: I'm questioning me.
5: And Gary, what position does Odell Beckham play, Gary?
6: Yeah, quarterback, huh?
0: No.
6: Come on, man.
5: There you go.
6: Going to the next story, dog.
8: But don't question him.
6: Thank you. Okay, I'm free.
7: You should know that position, though, Gary. You should know that position very well.
5: That's like saying,
6: oh,
5: that's like.
6: Oh, my
1: Why should he know that?
8: It's like saying Diana Ross was a United States Senator. Go ahead, man.
6: Oh, baby, we ain't gonna mess with Ms. Ross. I know all her position and honey. Oh, what she's done for the world, baby.
8: Man, go on to the next story.
6: Moving on, and other celebrity news, y'all. Disney Entertainment, y'all. Tamron Hall kicked off season 8, y'all, with strong year-over-year growth during premiere week. Now, they're saying, y'all, that Tamron Hall led all syndicated talk shows in growth among women 18 to 49 and women 25 to 54, according to Disney. Now, they say this year marked the show's most viewed premiere week among all key demos since 2024. Now, Tamron Hall saw a 10% increase in total views and, honey, a 12% increase in households compared to last year's premiere week. And thanks to the Ricky Smiley Morning Show that helped her got to those high numbers, baby. So, Ms. Alfred, you make sure you let her know, baby.
9: Okay.
6: Yes, ma'am, baby. Make no doubt, baby.
8: Yeah, she worked hard. She deserves it. She has a well-produced show. She's a great host. She's personable. And she's awesome, and we absolutely love her. Right, Alfreda?
9: Yeah, she's good people. It's
6: she
9: good when
6: good,
9: when
6: people.
9: Good things happen to good people. Deservedly.
6: That's right. Because being on the Rick Smiley Morning Show will boost your ratings. Okay. And moving on, in my other story, honey, Michael Penix, y'all. Oh, my God. He and his beautiful wife, y'all, are expecting their first baby. I was shocked. Michael Penix and his wife, Miss Olivia Penix, announced that they were expecting their first child. The Atlanta Falcons quarterback and his beautiful wife made the announcement in a joint Instagram post recently, y'all. And what really helped me out and made me love this more, so much more, they're both of African descent. That's something rare when you see a quarterback with especially of African descent with an African American woman. So this is a wonderful thing. Congratulations.
8: You shocked by that? You shocked, ain't you?
6: I am a lot beyond shocked. That's why I'm reporting it. And in my quick for free story, y'all, let's continue to pray, y'all. We lost, honey, Jim Baker, honey. I don't know if y'all remember Jim Baker and Tammy Faye.
8: Oops. Mm-hmm.
6: We lost Jim Baker, y'all, honey. So let's continue to keep him and Tammy Faye.
8: Why you say it like that? I wasn't laughing, but why you say it like that? We lost Jim Baker. So damn, cause you know them old black people. You know, my granddaddy used to love Jim, and they swear like Jim and Tammy and Tammy Baker with them eyelashes.
6: Like, yes, baby,
8: they're singing on the hills from which cometh his help. Hallelujah! And the hills, and then Jesus in whom. Hallelujah, praise God.
6: I know what time it is. Sha-la-la, baby. Yes, baby, sha-la-la. The Kahlua today, honey, is my Kahlua today is mustard, golden brown. On the high end, you say golden mustard. On the low end, you say yellowish brown. That's your Kahlua for the
8: Shalala, shalala, shalala, la la, shalala, la la la. You going to hell? Y'all going to hell? Y'all give it up for Gary with the Z. It's Wellness Wednesday, and we're going to be remembering the late Freddie Jackson, who reportedly suffered from kidney disease. And we got the one and only Dr. MJ Collier will be here to talk about kidney disease. And more as we honor Freddie Jackson, y'all. Hit us up at 866-9-R-I-C-K-E-Y. 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

0: All right, y'all, Rick's and all the morning show. Hey, it's Wellness Wednesday, and we're going to be remembering the late Freddie Jackson, who reportedly suffered from kidney disease. We got the one and only Dr. MJ Collier will be here to talk about kidney disease and more as we honor Freddie Jackson. And I know there's a lot of Freddie Jackson fans out there. If you want to call up and talk about what Freddie Jackson meant to you, come kind of mix it up a little bit. That is a huge, huge, huge loss. Hit us up at 8669, Ricky, 8669-RICKEY. We're going to be talking about Freddie Jackson up next and kidney disease. You'll see. We're going to mix it up because I think this could help a lot of people. 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
4: 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We got to run it on there. Dr. MJ Collier is back to help you stay healthy. And today, we are doing something a little different because, man, that thing tore me up so bad this morning because we was talking about, on the air, talking about how to memorialize Freddie Jackson. And that's when it just really sunk in. You know, I got a phone call early yesterday that Freddie Jackson had passed. He was a really good friend of mine. And, you know, we would always do jazz in the gardens together. And he is beloved. And we just all, everybody was in high school listening to Rock Me Tonight for old time's sake. And I know that his fans are devastated. Freddie Jackson had, Freddie Jackson had like a cult of fans and that absolutely loved his music. He was a very nice person. And that was our connection, that both of us was obsessed with culinary and cooking. And we argued all the time about what you cooked and you didn't add, you should have added more. You know, we argued about everything. We always argued about food. But back in 2024, he was reportedly diagnosed with kidney disease. And he was known to have partnered with the National Kidney Foundation to raise awareness and encourage people to get tested and monitor their kidney health. And Dr. Collier is going to walk us through that a little bit. I'm sure that this is something that he would like for us to do. How you feeling, Dr. Collier? I know you was a fan.
5: Hey, absolutely, a big fan, Ricky. You know, his fan base was multi-generational. I mean, because his songs stand the test of time, and young people sing them. Of course, every song he had a standard wedding play. So, you know, he was beloved by all. And I think one of the best ways to memorialize him would be to talk about chronic kidney disease, because this disease affects a large percentage of Americans, once again, disproportionately affecting African Americans, and that everyone needs to be screened. It needs to be a routine part of your health care. So when you go to the doctor and you get that, you know, when you come to Dr. Collier's office, you get screened for it. A simple urine test and a blood test that evaluates your kidney function, which includes the blood urea nitrogen, or BUN, the creatinine, and most importantly, the glomerular filtration rate, or GFR. So the GFR should be 60 or higher. The higher that number, the better. And once it falls below 60, you get a diagnosis of what's called chronic kidney disease. So let's talk about some of the asymptomatic early stages, because most people don't have any signs or symptoms, and that's why it goes undiagnosed. Stages 1, 2, 3. 1 through 3, because the kidneys can compensate for minor damage. That minor damage being, you've heard me talk about, think of the kidneys as a filter, like a screen door in your grandmother's house. And as long as the screen door is intact, it keeps the bugs, the flies, and the mosquitoes out. But when, you know, you take and punch holes in the screen door, now those pores are bigger, and things like protein molecules, which should go through the kidneys but stay in your bloodstream, now come out. So some of the early symptoms that do appear can be foamy or bubbly urine caused by the protein in the urine, persistent puffiness around the eyes or swelling in the feet and ankles and hands due to sodium and fluid retention, Nocturia, frequent urination, particularly at night. Getting up once is pretty routine for most people that are over 40, but if you're getting up two or three times, that's an issue you need to have evaluated. Unexplained fatigue or mild tiredness, that's basically from a buildup of the toxic waste in your body that your kidneys aren't filtering. So this, you know, you start to get your body, your entire body becomes toxic. So this happens in black people. Why? Because we have a disproportionate number of people with high blood pressure, which is the number one cause, and diabetes, both types 1 and 2. So when you have those conditions, there's damage done to the kidneys on the cellular level that allows that protein to get out, and your kidneys just basically stop functioning. As a kidney, those things, think about it, they're one cell layer thick so that they are effective. Once the kidneys start to get damaged and it starts to heal itself, it starts scarring, and that scar tissue does not allow appropriate filtering. So that creates the problem. So there are other things like autoimmune diseases that can cause it, lupus, recurrent kidney stones, or chronic urinary tract infections, all of those things. So you go through 5 stages. Stage 1 is mild. That's when your GFR is 90 or higher. Stage 2, the GFR is between 60 and 89. You have mild loss of kidney function. You can usually correct that by drinking 8 to 10 glasses of water. You hear me talk about that all the time. The kidneys want to filter. Once you're down to stage 2, it's like driving a car with low oil. The check engine light hasn't quite come on yet, but you're doing damage on a cellular level. The kidneys have the uncanny ability to heal and restore themselves. They can regenerate. So two organs in your body, the kidneys and the liver, but you have to catch them before it becomes a problem. Stage 3, now your GFR is less than 60, between 30 and 59. Now you're starting to get problems like swelling, changes in the color or character of your urine, and other problems. Stage 4, severe. Your glomerular filtration rate is 15 to 29. This is when you start to have prominent symptoms like severe fatigue, bone pain, nausea, and more pronounced swelling or fluid retention. Stage 5 is the bad stage. That's end-stage renal disease or kidney failure. That's when your kidneys are no longer working and you need to be on dialysis, or you need to have a kidney transplant. Man. Two problems. One, dialysis, is a social determinant. And I have patients that actually thrive because once you have a diagnosis of stage 5 kidney disease, you go on disability. And I have people saying, I can't wait for my kidneys to fail and go on dialysis so I can go on disability. I said, this is not what you should strive to do.
4: You don't want that.
5: You don't want that, man.
4: I just remember taking grandmama to dialysis and picking her up. I'm talking about I picked my grandmama up from dialysis a lot. And I just remember how tired she would be and what she went through and how she really hated to go. And it was some days I had to sit in the car and talk her to going in. And then sometimes she would pass out doing dialysis. Man, that was horrible, man. That's
5: dialysis
4: horrible.
5: Is. It drains you. And so you feel horrible on the day you get dialysis. You start to perk up a little bit the next day. The third day, you feel a little better, but then it's time to get dialysis again. So most people get dialysis 3 times a week, a Monday, Wednesday, and Friday schedule, or a Tuesday, Thursday, and Saturday. And it is life-changing, particularly if you're a man and it disproportionately affects men. You're the breadwinner in the family. Now you're on disability. You can't work and you can't do anything but go to dialysis. So because your life becomes going to dialysis, and if you choose not to go. I had a patient that passed away. He decided to go on one of these weekend trips to the casino where you go on a bus trip. To get dialysis on Friday. He decided to go on the bus trip instead. He died on Sunday before he could get back to dialysis on Monday. And so this is a real problem in the African-American community, and we need to be mindful about it. There's a screening test called the ACR. The ACR is a urine test. That's what you get at most health fairs, and that's what the Kidney Foundation is heavily promoting. They can tell you instantly whether you need to have further evaluation. The ACR should be 30 or less. If it's greater than 30, that indicates probable kidney disease, and you need to make sure that that is an issue. It's one of the things we provide at all our health fairs, and so it's a big community service that we're doing. But when you go to the doctor, make sure, don't be shy about giving a urine test. Everybody's so paranoid that they're going to test positive for marijuana. I don't care whether you smoke marijuana or not, and I'm not checking you for that anyway. It's not going to show up in a routine screening test. I'm looking for protein and other indications that you have some kidney disease. That in connection with the blood test for kidney disease will answer the question, and then we can do that. But the primary treatment, of course, is controlling your blood pressure, controlling your diabetes. You do those two things, then chronic kidney disease will not be in your future if you don't. And because particularly high blood pressure has no symptoms until it does, then most people are very slack about taking their medications, or they just stop going to the doctor because they don't want to hear that their blood pressure is elevated. So then they ultimately end up on with chronic kidney disease and on dialysis.
4: Yeah, man. Everybody, y'all need to drink a baby-sized swimming pool thing of water every day and stuff. And you in that pen and your pee smell like Hennessy. So y'all need to go drink the water. I'm drinking some. I need to drink more water.
1: But I have a question.
4: Yeah.
1: I have a question. I've heard that your urine is not supposed to be clear. Like, that means you've had too much water. Is that true?
5: Your urine is supposed to be clear. It's the color that you're concerned about. If it should be a light yellow, if it's dark, that usually indicates you're not drinking enough water. But it's very difficult to have too much water. Most people just can't do it. So you need to, again, basic maintenance would be 8 to 10 glasses per day. And that will help improve kidney function. It will help that glomerular filtration rate go up, because it literally is the rate in which your kidneys are filtering your blood. Yeah. And so when there's more fluid to filter, the rate goes up.
4: All right, Dr. Carly, stay with us. What I really want to do today is remember Freddie Jackson. And I hope that we saved some lives and brought some awareness today in his name and in his honor, my good friend, my dear friend. So today, y'all call us if you want to remember Freddie Jackson. I don't know what your favorite Freddie Jackson song was, but we're going to talk about it on the other side. So if you got a favorite Freddie Jackson memory that you want to share with us, hit us up at 866-9-RICKEY, 866-9-RICKEY. We are honoring Freddie Jackson this morning, and we're going to be taking your calls. Coming up next, Ricky Smiley Morning Show.
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15: Friend Freddie Jackson, he was born October the 2nd, 1956, and he passed away just 3 days after his birthday. Freddie Jackson died on October the 5th, 2026, and we're going to be taking your calls this morning to memorialize him on the air. That's a personal friend of mine that I absolutely love. And adore it. And I just went back looking through my phone, looking at those pictures of me, him, and Yolanda Adams on the red carpet, just having a good time like we always did when we got together. So here's this song, You Are My Lady, Ricky Smiley Morning Show.

0: Freddie Jackson, good friend of mine, Dr. College, just texted me. Brian Stussen, he's a capper that used to play for Alabama, one of my best friends, and said that he did dialysis for 3 years and finally got a kidney. Shout out to Vic, too. My classmate Vic also got a kidney. And George Smith, my frat brother George Smith, my chapter brother, they all got kidneys. And Brian said when he found out that his blood pressure was 300 over 325, the doctor said that he should be dead. That's what he just text me. So I'm just glad that y'all alive and well, and God bless you. God bless everybody out there that's on the Allison. But we are memorializing Freddie Jackson. Let's go to the phone and see what your thoughts and what are your favorite memories of Freddie Jackson. Good morning.
1: Yes, honey, you are my lady. My mother-in-law, God rest in peace, she hear that song and she just go crazy. She said he made her feel like a natural dancer.
2: Jam Tonight. Oh, I love it. Can y'all play?
3: Oh, man, my favorite song from Freddie Jackson has got to be Rock With Me Tonight. Favorite song, why? Because me and my wife both love it. I got married to that song, and it just brings a good vibe, especially at weddings or receptions.
4: 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We sang it at a talent show in Fairfield, North Carolina in 1987. Jam Tonight.
5: How you doing? This is William from Uncle Hill. My favorite Freddie Jackson song with a dream on from King of New York.
6: Good morning. My name is LaWanda. I'm calling from Fort Lauderdale, Florida. And it's You Are My Love. He made it in 1986. And my husband sang that song to me on our wedding day.
7: I think it's called Jam Tonight. 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
8: Man, remember when Freddie Jackson was on King of New York? It was how he would talk, man. I just laughed at how he talked. 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
10: I am Chef D from New Orleans. My favorite Freddie Jackson song is Rock With Me Tonight for all time's sake. I love him dearly. I pantomize him in drag shows. He has been an icon to me for forever. Rest his soul, and God knows that I will sing and live him for on forever.
0: Hey, man, we're about to do a mix. We're about to do a whole Freddie Jackson mix, and I know that Freddie Jackson would want us to be celebrating him, celebrating his music, having a good time with a smile on your face. I hope that we brought some awareness to kidney disease, and I hope that everybody have a good time. We about to do this mix. Dr. Collier, thank you so much, because I thought it was important to honor Freddie Jackson today. For those of you that are just tuning in, he passed away this past Monday night. And Dr. Collier, thank you so much for joining us.
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0: Yes, sir. Coming up, man, we got this mix right here that'll stay in your head all day. 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
2: All right, y'all, Rick Martin Morning Show. Hey, it's 13 minutes after the hour, y'all. We got the one and only comedian extraordinaire, Emmy Award winning, Jackson State University's own member of Delta Sigma Theta Sorority Incorporated. Ooh. Ladies and gentlemen, y'all give it up for Rita Brent in the building.
3: What's up, y'all? Good morning.
2: Hey, what up, Rita?
3: Good morning, good morning. Shout out Jackson State. We 5-0, Ricky. Yeah, we killing it.
2: Are you serious?
3: Yeah. Yeah, yeah, yeah.
2: Man, I'm so happy for y'all. Shout out to JSU.
3: That's right. And speaking of Emmy Award winning,
2: y'all got the best drum majors in the country. I'm sorry. I said it. I said what I said. Y'all have the best drum majors in the country. Argue with your mammy.
3: Chills.
2: I said what I said.
4: You know it, right?
5: You ain't lying.
2: I said what I said. I'm sorry. I'm sorry.
3: Yes. This Fix of Jesus is dedicated to me. I had something very interesting happen earlier this week. You know, I get all kind of emails, Ricky, Brad, all of y'all. I'm sure y'all get emails too that are just kind of wild. But this one in particular, this lady, it was 6:30 p.m., older lady, 79 years old. She sent me an email and said, "Can you ask Shaquille O'Neal if he can help me pay off my car? I'm struggling. All I got is 2 years left." I thought she meant in life, but I guess she meant 2 years left on the car. And I'm 79 and I need help, and I'm just asking. So she asked me, could I ask Shaquille O'Neal if he could help pay off her car? So I did offer a verbal response on social media, and let's take a listen at that.
6: To answer your question, ma'am, no. I can't ask Shaquille O'Neal nothing because I don't even know Shaquille O'Neal. Furthermore, my car need to be paid off too. The only O'Neal I know is Pastor O'Neal over there at this Black's Chapel. And I wouldn't even ask him to pay off my car or yours. If I get in touch with Shaquille O'Neal, ma'am, I'm going to ask him to pay both of our cars off. I get it. The struggle is real. Gas high as hell, groceries high as hell. And I don't smoke, so I'm not high as hell to forget about how stressed out I am. Even if I did know Shaquille O'Neal and we were in the same room, he wouldn't even see me. Like, I stopped at his kneecap, ma'am. What you're going to have to do is get a whole bunch of people to put a little something on your car note. Other than that, ma'am, I'm at a loss for words. I don't know Shaquille.
3: Okay.
2: Hilarious.
3: So this is where I am, y'all. I know we've been talking about Chris Rock and Savannah James and, you know, friends and what you should pay and not pay. I feel like we should just be putting something on it at this point. Like, can we agree that that is acceptable, that just because you are perceived to have more money, you shouldn't have to pay stuff outright? You should just put something on it. Like, do y'all, right. How y'all feel about that?
2: Yeah. Brett, what you think, Brett? Gary?
7: I think that people should work hard like I do to pay their own bills, you know, and I'll go to the Salvation Army or somebody that'll help them. They got facilities that can help people for that instead of an individual.
8: Well, if you can help somebody, blessed is a cheerful giver.
3: Yeah.
7: That's at church.
3: And then your bracket different though, Brad. I heard you say, you know, you could put people in first class. I could probably do assistant coach.
8: I had a friend that was going with me that couldn't afford first class, and if I could, I would.
3: But now, Brad, what I do is frequent flyer miles.
8: Yeah, I didn't say that. Okay.
3: I'll
8: me
3: give
8: too.
3: Frequent
8: me too.
3: Flyer
8: you get
3: miles.
8: The frequent flyer miles, and you mix it with miles and cash, and then take some of your miles, and then the cash is lower.
3: Oh, yeah. Exactly.
8: Actually, absolutely what I do.
3: Yeah, that's my bracket right there. But, yeah. Like, cosmetic surgeries.
8: I'm a million miler, baby. Go ahead. I'm
3: yes.
8: sorry.
3: No, that's it, Brad. Cosmetic surgeries for health reasons. I'll put some on that. Now, if it's veneers, only if I can go with you to get your veneers measured. Right.
9: Oh yeah, be a problem.
2: It's some people got some little walls in their mouth.
8: Great Wall of China, baby.
7: Yes, I'm thinking about some.
3: I'll put some on there.
2: You don't need no damn veneers, Gary.
7: Yeah, maybe in the back. I don't know.
10: Why would you put them in the back?
7: Because I mean, to lift your mouth.
8: To lift your mouth. Oh, Gary, no, like a jawline. He may like to give you a job.
9: Okay.
2: Take money and let them take some of the meat out the double chin.
11: Oh, my
7: that
11: God.
7: That too, yeah.
8: Knocked out?
7: Yeah, I could get some of my, yeah. But I was scared my chin might look different, though.
2: If you took your chin meat and put it in your calf muscle, you'd get more views on your drip video.
8: Chin meat!
9: Oh, my God.
8: Oh, my God.
7: Go ahead, baby. I got reconstruction surgery already.
2: I told him y'all look at his back. He around here looking.

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11: All right, 27 minutes after the hour, y'all got your front page right here. Alfreda's, good morning.
12: Good morning, Ricky. It's Wednesday, October 7th. Here's what's going on in the news. Let's start in Maryland. Seven students charged, one teenager hospitalized. Who was supposed to be watching these kids? Video from Howard High School shows football players carrying a teammate while others filmed and shouted about putting him in a toilet. His mother says the bullying started at the beginning of the school year. Coaches brushed off her concerns and that, you know, students were left unsupervised before practice. She told him that too. Now, the school suspended its JV football program pending investigation. Police are trying to figure out if other possible incidents happened and who else may have been involved. Next, a Navy aircraft carrier under construction already has a name. Doris Miller, after a black war hero from Waco. But Navy officials have reportedly discussed replacing it with President Trump's name. Here's the twist. Miller's name was already chosen during Trump's first term. Senator Cory Booker has introduced three bills to protect the name and set rules for naming Navy ships. Now, Miller rescued wounded sailors at Pearl Harbor and fired an anti-aircraft gun, and he didn't even have formal training on that weapon. He became the first black American awarded the Navy Cross. To be clear, Donald Trump never received a medical draft deferment for bone spurs and questioned John McCain's bravery, saying, quote, "I like people who weren't captured. Just wanted to remind y'all." And with Election Day less than 4 weeks away, who's watching the watchers? The NAACP is suing for records on the Justice Department's plan to send roughly 1,000 election monitors nationwide. Now, they're worried that bogus voter fraud claims could be used to scare people away from the polls. Meanwhile, international observers from OSCE, that's the International Election Observers, did not get an invite. That's the first time the group's been observed since the group's been observing U.S. elections in 2002. That's when it began. Now, the NAACP wants answers about the federal monitors before Election Day. So we'll see what happens with that. For info on these stories and more, go to RickySmileyMorningShow.com. Now, here's a look at sports.
13: Rock T, the sports genius, is in the building.
8: What it is, man. WNBA playoffs continue tonight. Couple of game twos. New York Liberty versus the Atlanta Dream. The Dream lead that series 1-0. And Las Vegas Aces play Golden State Valkyries. Valkyries up 1-0 in that series. It's the best of five games. Let's get it popping, man. The NFL has suspended two referees. One for cussing at a player. Another one for yelling and gesturing negatively towards a player. The NFL Referee Association plans on challenging the severity of the suspensions. One is going to be suspended for two games. The other one's going to be suspended for one game. Now, you know these referees, they get cussed out all the time by the players. So, you know, they still got to stay cool and calm. But these two said enough is enough. I'm flashing back at y'all, doggone it. Shannon Sharp and Skip Bayless reconnected on air for the first time in a while on Club Shay Shay podcast and reveal what really happened with the cancellation of their Undisputed show back in the day.
14: Let me ask you this. Why do you think the show finally ended?
15: We started counting down days to what I was told was your last day. Mm-hmm.
10: And then maybe 3 days before your last day, I came to your dressing room. Yep. And we went back and forth, and you said, "Hey, I don't want to leave." And no. I'm like, "You don't?"
14: No.
10: I was.
14: They didn't give me much of a choice in the matter, Skip. To be honestly, and this is something that I've never shared. They said, "This is over."
10: All I wanted to do, as I told you that day, and I went upstairs and relayed this one last time, was just let this be.
8: So, personally, I felt the
15: power. Happened.
8: I felt like the powers that be wasn't expecting Shannon Sharpe to be as strong and good as he was. He wasn't expecting the fans to really come that strong. So they probably felt that he he's just going to be a solid sidekick to Skip. And, right. and Shannon started being a little bit more popular than Skip. But the thing is, Skip has defended Shannon the whole time. He's like, "Look, me and Shannon didn't have, we didn't agree on everything. But I always wanted to support Shannon Sharpe. You know, it was just out of his hands." Yeah. So that was cool that they got on. They talked about it. The whole podcast was actually about 2 hours long. So y'all go check it out. Follow me on social media at Rock T Holla. Brat got the hot spot right now.
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22: BRAT. All right, guys, we're on the morning show. Hey, it is about that time. Time for the hot spot. What up, Brat?
23: What up, Ricky? Good morning, everybody. I'm your girl, Brat Tat Tat, and this is the Hot Spot where we bring you music, movies, and more. So let's get on off into it. Well, y'all, Diddy is being ordered to pay nearly $500,000 in legal fees after losing his defamation lawsuit against NBC Universal, Peacock, and the production company behind the documentary Diddy, The Making of a Bad Boy. Diddy will have to pay $478,000 towards company's attorney's fees. Now, that sounds like a lot, but it's actually less than half of what NBC Universal originally wanted, which was nearly $990,000. So Diddy filed a $100 million lawsuit back in February of 2025, claiming that the Peacock documentary defamed him with several claims and allegations. However, y'all, the case was dismissed in April, and the judge then allowed the defendants to seek reimbursement for their legal fees. So his attorneys argued that if the fees were awarded, the amount should be capped at about $167,000. But the judge ultimately landed somewhere between like $478,000 that he is ordering Diddy to pay. I'm like, my goodness, I already know his legal fees probably have been through the roof because he's had like some of the best top-notch New York and California attorneys that's dealt with like million-trillion-dollar cases and stuff. So, oh my goodness, and I guess from him suing now, they making him pay legal fees. Well, he got to pay it because whatever. It's the court order. All right, y'all. Let me see what I'm going to get into next. Okay, Jamie Foxx. He's got a new comedy special, y'all, and it premieres today on Hulu.
15: Hey.
23: It is titled Jamie Foxx Take Care of Yourself. And while he talking with the Hollywood Reporter, Jamie talked about where he draws the line in comedy. He reflected on the Tony Hinchcliffe's controversial George Floyd joke during the roast of Kevin Hart. He says that joke did not sit well with him at all. He was not feeling it, and watching the fallout surrounding the roast helped him determine that he wanted to keep his new special focusing on his life, aging, and his career. It's called Jamie Foxx Take Care of Yourself, y'all, and it is on Hulu right now today. All right, y'all, if you missed any part of the show, make sure you check it out on the Ricky Smiley Morning Show podcast, available wherever you get your podcast. 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
7: This is the Daily Play with Joy Taylor. I was seriously doubting whether the Atlanta Falcons were able to pull it together at quarterback. And it's clear now that they made the right choice, handing Penix the keys, and look no further than his amazing performance at Caesars Superdome. Penix led Atlanta to a dominant 45-24 rivalry blowout against the Saints. He went 15 for 20, dropping 223 yards and touchdown pass, zero turnovers, and a crisp 127.7 passer rating. It's his cannon arm, it's his processing speed, he's taking what the defense is giving him, protecting the football, and Bijan and Brian Robinson are feasting five total rushing touchdowns. He is operating the offense efficiently, and Atlanta is tied at the top of the NFC South at 2-2. For more on this and other top stories of the day, tune into the Daily Play with Joy Taylor at UrbanOnePodcast.com or wherever you get your podcasts.

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1: 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You fasted, you journaled, you forgave more than you should have, but it still crumbled. 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He withheld distraction. Now let me see you shine. There you go. 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
3: I'm James Tallarico, and I approve this message.
4: It's tradition to honor the legacy of our mothers, our grandmothers, and the mothers that came before us. Granny midwives caught our babies when Texas hospitals wouldn't. Then they regulated that care away. Our legacy is at stake, and James Tallarico knows it. More Black women die in childbirth in Texas than in any state in the country. And Republicans just cut $1 trillion from Medicaid. Across our communities, hospitals are already closing their maternity wards. James Tallarico has a plan that saves Black lives. He would ensure every mother has access to prenatal care and paid maternity leave. And he would expand maternal care. Because no mother should drive hours or miss a paycheck for health care. We carry this legacy. Let's carry it forward.
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1: Hey, Candy, how are you?
0: I'm beyond blessed. How you doing?
1: 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Thank you. 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
0: Check out the Mad Hatter in the 4 o'clock hour. When you play Mad Black Trivia, he got you, okay?
1: Okay. Okay, well, thank you, Candy. I appreciate it.
0: You're welcome. And coming up in the 11 o'clock hour, it's Toni Braxton's birthday. So we got the Candy Crush battle. Tamia versus the birthday girl.
1: Ooh, that's a tough one. I think I'm going to go for Toni Braxton.

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And the countdown is on. 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The food, the concert, the experience. 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
2: 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I was told the language was too graphic and that some people would be offended. So they changed the words. So here it is. Right now, right here, we are victims of attack by some we know, but many more nameless and faceless people living in the shadows. The first defense of both sides is usually to act as if it never happened. Then, the perpetrators start disagreeing with each other about the particulars of the attack, sometimes calling it victimless. The time is now to bring the attack to a halt. We must stand up and use our vote this November to declare that we are no longer going to allow ourselves to be victims. We must be heard. You must vote this November in order to stop the assault on us, because the reality is we are the ones who are battered and bruised.
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13: This Texas Senate update is brought to you by Kaushi. From the Texas House to the center of a historic high-stakes battleground Senate race, James Tallarico has upended

0: in state politics. A former middle school teacher and seminary student running a populist campaign centered on working families, Tallarico has drawn millions of eyes and cross-party endorsements in his race against Attorney General Ken Paxton. Whether he's shaking up the conventional wisdom or driving record engagement across the Lone Star State, Tallarico remains one of the most talked-about political figures in the country. How will the Texas Senate showdown shake out? Don't just guess. Track the shifts as they happen. The midterm markets are moving faster than ever, and every major political outcome has a price tag. Track live odds on the Texas Senate race and control your insights with Kalshi, the federally regulated financial exchange where you can trade on elections, policy, and current events. See where the market stands right now at
1: the Harris County Clerk's Office.
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0: came out to one of our Reliance Magic Under the Stars and jammed the night away. And also October London was part of the 2025 lineup. And guess what? I got tickets.
1: OMG. I am so happy. Oh, Lord.
0: Yes, I got a pair of tickets to Reliance Magic Under the Stars Saturday, October 24th in the Woodlands. Keep track of the Candy Crush Battle playlist coming up at 11 o'clock for your chance to win. I got you on the People's Station, Magic 102.1.

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Coming up next, I'll tell you what you need to do that. Right here on the People Station, Magic 102.1.

0: Time to let you know how you can score tickets to Reliance Magic Under the Stars Saturday, October 24th. 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It is Toni Braxton's birthday. So we're doing Toni Braxton and Tamia. You can get your vote in for the battle at 713-621-1021. 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

0: Kmart Braxton, and I just wanted to say happy birthday, Toni Braxton, living legend. And I just want to let you guys know how many songs, how many amazing songs have touched our lives, my life, and I just want to tell you which one is my favorite, okay? Now, today, it's going to have to be, Just Be a Man About It, okay? Come straight from the Holy Ghost. Listen to the lyrics. Why are you calling me on the phone? Why are you not at home on time? Come on, I mean, that is the, all about the spirit of Toni Braxton, okay?
1: That's my girl, my Pisces sister, Tamar, wishing her sister, Toni Braxton, a very happy birthday. Toni celebrates chapter 59 today. We got Toni, we got Tamia, and you got to vote at 713-621-1021. Two more songs to come, including one of my favorites. I love me some him. If you have the complete playlist, it's six songs. I'm going to give you a chance to pick up tickets to Reliance Magic Under the Stars, Saturday, October 24th in the Woodlands.
2: 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The legendary baby.

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1: Good morning, Candy. It's Big Lou. I'm checking in this morning. I like that commercial, that ad y'all running. Just people don't have to know who you vote for. Just get up and go vote. Exercise your right to vote. And let us donate to St. Jude's Hospital for Children. Don't forget about them. And also, who's in the face-off? Toni Braxton and who?
0: Tamia.
1: Tamia versus Toni Braxton. I'm going with Toni Braxton.
0: All right, the birthday girl.
1: Thank you. God bless America. Remember to go vote. This stuff is no joke. 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
15: 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I was seriously doubting whether the Atlanta Falcons were able to pull it together at quarterback. And it's clear now that they made the right choice, handing Penix the keys, and look no further than his amazing performance at Caesars Superdome. Penix led Atlanta to a dominant 45-24 rivalry blowout against the Saints. He went 15 for 20, dropping 223 yards and touchdown pass, zero turnovers, and a crisp 127.7 passer rating. It's his cannon arm. It's his processing speed. He's taking what the defense is giving him, protecting the football. And Bijan and Brian Robinson are feasting five total rushing touchdowns. He is operating the offense efficiently, and Atlanta is tied at the top of the NFC South at 2-2. 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

0: 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You got that playlist for me?
1: I see number one is Can't Get Enough by Tamia. Two is Please by Toni. Three is You Put a Move on My Heart by Quincy Jones featuring Tamia. Four is Just Be a Man About It, Toni. Five, Still, Tamia. And six, I Love Me Some Him by Toni.
0: You got the tickets! Congratulations, Murdy. You and a guest are going to be my guest at Reliance Magic Under the Stars.
1: Oh, thank you, Candy. Thank you so much.

0: 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And guess what? 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
1: 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The time is now. 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

0: tickets. So they hooked me up with tickets to Reliance Magic Under the Stars. Saturday, October 24th, Cynthia Woods Mitchell Pavilion. Babyface, Keisha Cole, Major, and Tanya Nolan. Check in right now at 713-621-1021. Tell me who was it featured in yesterday's Candy Crush battle, and you got the tickets.
1: I put my feelings on safety, so I don't go shooting where I be. 'Cause you take the bullet trying to save me, then I'm left to deal.

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1: You know, we're all human, and you know, we're all sexual beings too, so it's lovemaking is just

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0: All right, Alicia, who did we feature at 11 o'clock yesterday?
1: Ralph Tresvant and Bobby Brown.
0: No.
1: No?
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0: Yes, if you can tell me who was featured on yesterday's Candy Crush Battle.
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0: All right, well, thanks for the call.
2: Okay, then. Bye.
0: Hey, Kenneth, do you know the two artists that were featured on yesterday's Candy Crush Battle?
3: Tank and Trey Songz, man.
0: Yes, that's it. You got it.
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0: Congratulations, you and a guest will be in the house for Reliance Magic Under the Stars Saturday, October 24th in the Woodlands with Babyface, Keisha Cole, special guest Major, and Tanya Nolan.
3: 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Hey, that is terrific.
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4: 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Live on stage is Babyface. This is for the cool. I know one but you. Have the coin to whip a beer. All the hits.

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0: 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Mom wants you to have Candy Eastman passing the mic to Mad Hatter. 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

0: 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The R&B tour starring Mr. Usher Raymond and Chris Brown, happening on next Friday at the Reliant. All you got to do is play Mad Black Trivia correctly. Answer 5 Black History questions in 60 seconds. 4 multiple choice I will give you. You can do them correctly and at least get 5 correct in that 60 seconds. Those tickets can be yours. 408. Start calling a little before that. You know, you start calling me about around 4 o'clock. That's probably a good space to be in. So make sure you hit me then. 713-621-1021 so you can win those tickets. I have a daily dilemma for you today about this mother. She is having a situation with her 23-year-old daughter, and it's about paying rent at home. One believes that they need to pay some money for rent. The other does not. We'll get into it coming up at 548 with your daily dilemma on Magic 102.1.
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0: 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Look, I said something about Chris Brown, Usher tickets. Watch what happens as soon as I go to the phone lines. Magic, hello.
1: Well, I just said, watch they answer this phone. Just put me on hold to 4 o'clock. Is this Adam?
0: You know, you starting this conversation with a real bad chip on your shoulder. Mad Black Trivia 408. You heard me.
1: Yes, I love y'all.
0: 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And we know what you need, too. 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

0: Magic Under the Stars headlining artist Babyface is no crime. You better get your tickets right now, my Magic 102.1 family. Saturday, October 24th, Babyface of Keshico, Houston's own. Got to be there for that. Major G-Town coming in to do some things. Tanya Nola, what's up, girl? Get your tickets at myhoustonmagic.com right now. And our daily dilemma today. You told your daughter when she turns 23, there's something she got to do. And baby girl has the whole dilemma. She's going to break it down for you right here. Go ahead.
1: Your 23-year-old daughter still lives at home with you. When she was 22 years old, you had told your daughter, if you still live with me by the time you are 23, you are going to have to start paying rent. You even told her the amount. You're going to have to start paying me $500 a month in rent. And this will include everything, because right now, your daughter don't even buy toilet tissue in the house. For the house. So now you've been reminding your daughter for this for the whole entire year. You've been every chance you got, you reminded your daughter that, remember, if you're still here at 23, you are going to have to start to pay rent, and it's $500. So now that your daughter is 23 and it's a month after her birthday, you sit her down and say, hey, remember the conversation we just had about you paying your rent and stuff when you turn 23? So your daughter giggles. She laughs. She said, oh, you were serious? You say, absolutely. Why would I be joking about that? I've been reminding you all year long, and now I'm coming to you to remind you. Why would I be joking about that? So your daughter look at you and say, why would I pay my mother $500 in rent? That makes no sense. I shouldn't be paying you anything. Why would I pay my mother rent? I might as well get my own apartment. So you say, this is free will. If that's what's going to make you happy, that's what's going to make you happy. But if you live in here with me, you're going to have to pay me $500 a month. And it starts in 3 months. I'm giving you 3 months, little grace period. So in third month, you start paying your $500 if you're still here. So your daughter said, I'm just going to move. So you said, okay, cool, no problem. So boom, your daughter ends up finding an apartment, and her apartment is $14.50 a month. And so you got her a little care pack. You got her some toilet tissue, paper towel, dish detergent, all cleaning products and laundry detergent. You got her nice little care package. Now your daughter has to pay all these bills on her own. She has to pay all her bills except for her water bill. She got to pay the electric bill, cable bill, Wi-Fi. She still pay her phone bill. She got to buy her own groceries, her own cleaning. She has to do all this stuff on her own. And baby, she doesn't like it. All she do is complain. And when I say complain, she complain. It went from complaining from every now and then to complaining once a week, complaining like twice a week. And every time you see her now, she complains. Now she gets to the point she complaining every day. So she's about 8 months into her lease at this point, right? So one day she comes in your house and tell you how stressed she is. This is 2 months. Why life got to be this hard? It should be a little bit easier. So since she needs it to be a little bit easier, mom, I was wondering, she made sure she added mom in there. I was wondering if you can help me pay some of my bills, because this is a lot. So you look at your daughter and say, absolutely not. I will not. This is what you wanted. I try to explain to you. So now you have to deal with this. What you can do is finish out your lease, and you could come home and pay me the $500 that I told you could pay me from the beginning. And still live your life. And your daughter once again look in your face and say, why you keep saying that? I'm not paying you $500. Why would I pay my mother $500? You could just help me out and help over here, pay me the $500 and help me with my rent. Like, I don't want to pay you. You my mother. I shouldn't have to pay you. If anything, you're supposed to be helping me. What would you do at this point?
0: What would you do? What would you say to your 23-year-old? 713-621-1021. 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
10: 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That's when it hit me. 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I'm not on the bench anymore. 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
1: And today's dilemma is about a mother who wanted her 23-year-old daughter that's living in a house to pay $500 a month in rent. The daughter decided she would rather pay $1,450 and move out the house. Found out how life really can be and wanted to move back in the house. Should the mother make her pay the $500 or should parents let them save that money to move out someday?
2: Hatter. What's wrong with these kids? I don't see nothing wrong with it. I'm old school. My mom told me when I graduated high school, you ain't going nowhere to stay for free. So my kids, I charge my kids. Most kids move back home after they leave home because they didn't learn how to budget when they was at home. I got kids right now that has moved out. They did pay rent while they was home and haven't been back home since. So they learned the budget while they was at home, and kids need to understand that part of it. They don't see that part of it. So I don't see nothing wrong with it. It's good. They'll go give it to somebody else, but eventually they're going to have to give it to somebody else out there living that they don't know and don't care about, but they won't give it to their parents that's been taking care of them their whole life. Ain't nothing wrong with it.
1: 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Let's talk about it some more at 320 right now. I need you to focus. It's her on Magic 102.1.

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0: Olivia Dean with Man I Need on Magic 102.1. And I need you to imagine this. You told your daughter when she turns 23, you greased her up. She was 22 living that life. But you said, hey, baby girl, turn 23, you got to pay some rent. You got to pay some rent. I need 500 bones a month. 500 bucks. What's up? I need to know, is that wrong? Is that right? Groceries cost money. Lights cost money. But I need to know from you, is she working, going to school, or sitting around waiting on you to finance her lifestyle? And parents, is that $500 teaching responsibility of making it harder for her to save enough to leave? When does helping your grown child become carrying your own grown child's weight? So, should the 23-year-old living at home pay $500 a month in rent, or should parents let them save that money so they can move out one day into the real big gigantic world?
1: Okay, so our kids want to live with us and live with us for free, and here it is, they want to move out and go pay people sometimes $2,000 plus. But I had, speaking from experience, mine did that. They moved out. They didn't want to pay anything. So when they moved back in, and they had to pay me, all I did was put their money in a savings account. When they really got ready to move out and be on their own, they had their money.
0: But they still had to pay.
1: Oh, of course. They're not living on me for jackcrap free. No.
0: Thank you, man. I appreciate it. Not that jackcrap free in her house. Your thoughts?

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0: 101 Daily Dilemma asked the question, should a 23-year-old living at home pay at least $500 a month in rent, or should parents just let them save that money to move out someday?
1: The kids don't want to help you pay the mortgage if they move back home. But if you die, they want to take ownership of the house. I don't understand that. Thank you for letting me vent it out.
0: Yes, ma'am. Of course.
1: Thank you.
0: I'll get more of your thoughts at 3:48 right now. Don't get too close. I'm in one with dancing like that, girl. You know what happens when you get too close. 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

0: 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And professionalism was never meant to be a muzzle to keep you silent. 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Now, mother's having a problem with her 23-year-old daughter paying $500 a month in rent. I'm gonna play you some of the clip real quick.
1: If you still living with me by the time you are 23, you are going to have to start paying rent. You even told her the amount. You're gonna have to start paying me $500 a month in rent. And this will include everything, because right now your daughter don't even buy toilet tissue in the house. Every chance you got, you remind your daughter that, remember, if you're still here at 23, you are going to have to start to pay rent, and it's $500. So boom, your daughter ends up finding an apartment, and her apartment is $1,450 a month. Now your daughter has to pay all these bills on her own. She has to pay all her bills except for her water bill. She got to pay electric bill, cable bill, Wi-Fi. She still pay her phone bill. She got to buy her own groceries, her own cleaner. She has to do all this stuff on her own. And baby, she doesn't like it. All she do is complain. So one day she comes in your house and tell you how stressed she is. This is too much. Why life got to be this hard? It should be a little bit easier. So since she needs it to be a little bit easy, mom, I was wondering, she made sure she added mom in there. I was wondering if you can help me pay some of my bills, because this is a lot. So you look at your daughter and say, absolutely not. I will not. This is what you wanted. I try to explain to you, so now you have to deal with this. What you can do is finish out your lease, and you could come home and pay me the $500 that I told you could pay me from the beginning and still live your life. And your daughter, once again, look in your face and say, why you keep saying that? I'm not paying you $500. Why would I pay my mother $500? You could just help me out and pay help over here. Pay me the $500 and help me with my rent.
0: Oh, I can't wait for you to get in on that one at 713-621-1021. Go ahead.
2: Well, for me, I have older kids and they moved out. They moved back in. And, you know, like I tell them, you have to show responsibility, you know, when it comes to paying bills. So I show them how to budget. I show them how to save. And I show them how to pay rent. They just got to help out. You know, if they had to go somewhere else, they would have to do it as well, right?
0: Yes, ma'am.
2: So that's my opinion. Thank you, Mad Hatter. You have a blessed one.
0: Yes, ma'am. You too. Thank you. Now, you don't even want to talk about the dilemma. You trying to get in early for Mad Black Trivia.
3: I'm going to be the first one, and then I'm going to just win it. You don't even have to wait on...
0: Boy, see, I love when y'all talk like this, man. Then the game start playing, and then you like, oh, Hatter, I didn't have enough time, or one of those miscellaneous excuses you like to... Oh, I sure hope you get in today. I'm praying for you to get in, because you're talking big talk.
3: I have no excuses. I'm a guinea, man.
0: Okay.
3: You just put me on hold.
0: No. I'm going to be looking for you. I'm ready for you today. I'm going to set time aside. I'm going to stop the world clock to make sure you get in there today, okay? Be ready.
3: And
0: I'm going to talk bad about if. And listen, here's the rule. If you don't win, I'm talking bad about you, man. I'm going to talk bad about you.
3: Oh.
0: All right, well, get ready for it. I hope you win today, okay?
3: All right,
0: bye-bye. Mad Black Trivia Time, R&B Tour tickets, Usher, Raymond, Chris Brown this Friday. Reliant, all you got to do is play Mad Black Trivia. Get your black history on. 60 seconds on the clock. 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
0: 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Here's a look at Houston traffic on Magic 102.1.
1: Southbound 45 at 242. There's an accident blocking two right lanes that has caused a 45-minute delay from Gladstone. And then on the outbound side of the Katy at Bunker Hill, there's a disabled truck blocking the left lane, causing a 5-minute delay from Antoine. 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
1: Yes.
0: All right, correctly answer 5 Black History questions in 60 seconds correctly. I give you 4 multiple choice. If you don't know the answer, pass. If you do, blurt it out. And I got 60 seconds. Let me know you're ready.
1: Okay, I'm ready.
0: All right, here we go. What was the name of the prosperous black neighborhood in Tulsa, Oklahoma that was destroyed in 1921? Harlem, Brownville, Greenwood, Rosewood.
1: Harlem.
0: Try again. Brownville, Greenwood, Rosewood.
1: Rosewood.
0: Try again. Brownville, Greenwood.
1: Brownville.
0: Finally, let's try Greenwood.
1: Greenwood.
0: Okay. Who was the first African-American woman to win an Emmy Award for Best Actress in a Drama Series? Taraji P. Henson, Kerry Washington, Cicely Tyson, Viola Davis.
1: Cicely Tyson.
0: Try again. Taraji P. Henson, Kerry
1: Viola
0: Washington.
1: Davis.
0: Viola Davis is correct. What groundbreaking TV show featured an African-American family living in a high-rise apartment in New York City? Good Times, Sanford and Son, The Jeffersons, Different Strokes.
1: Sanford and Son?
0: No. Good Times, The Jeffersons.
1: Good Times.
0: No. Jeffersons, Different Strokes.
1: Jefferson.
0: Is correct. Who was the first African-American mayor of a major U.S. city and the city? Carl Stokes, Cleveland. Tom Bradley, Los Angeles. Maynard Jackson, Atlanta. Harold Washington, Chicago.
1: Chicago.
0: Chicago is incorrect. That's Harold Washington. That's incorrect. And we are out of time. But you play good, dear. I appreciate you, okay?
1: Thank you.
0: Thank you, dear. Mad Black Trivia Time, 713-621-1021. 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

0: 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Are you?
1: Ready.
0: All right. Correctly answer 5 Black History questions. 60 seconds on the clock for multiple choice. If you know or blurted out, if not passed, the next one could be easier. I got my 60 seconds. Let me know you ready.
1: Ready.
0: Here we go. Who co-founded the NAACP in 1909? Marcus Garvey, Frederick Douglass, Martin Luther King Jr., W.E.B. Du Bois.
1: Garvey.
0: Try again. Frederick Douglass. Try again. Martin Luther King Jr., W.E.B. Du Bois.
1: E.B.
0: There you go. Who was the first African-American woman to serve in the U.S. Senate? Carol Moseley Braun, Kamala Harris, Shirley Chisholm, Barbara Jordan.
1: Jordan.
0: Try that again. Carol Moseley Braun, Kamala Harris, Shirley Chisholm.
1: Chisholm.
0: Try again. Carol Moseley Braun, Kamala Harris.
1: Moseley Braun.
0: There you go. Who was the first African-American to win a gold medal at the Winter Olympics? Shawnee Davis, Debbie Thomas, Vonetta Flowers, Sergei Bonelli.
1: Flowers.
0: Flowers is correct. Who founded the Tuskegee Institute in Alabama? W.E.B. Du Bois, Booker T. Washington, George Washington Carver, Mary McLeod Bethune.
1: Carver.
0: Try again. W.E.B. Du Bois.
1: First.
0: No. Booker T. Washington, George Washington. Booker T is correct. Which African-American artist did not own a record label? Curtis Mayfield, Sam Cooke, Charles Mingus, Jimi Hendrix.
1: Cooke.
0: Cooke is incorrect. He did have a record label, and we're out of time, my brother. You was almost there. You was almost there. You was trying to run through him. He's like, I just cut hat off. I got to get through this damn thing. Now, you did good, brother. I appreciate you, big dog.
1: All right. Thanks.
0: Mad Black Trivia Time, 713-621-1021. 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

0: Well, we ready to play Mad Black Trivia?
1: Yes.
0: All right, you know we're doing it for the Usher Raymond Chris Brown tickets Friday night at the Reliant. Correctly answer 5 Black History questions, 60 seconds on the clock, 4 multiple choice. You know the answer, blurt it out if not passed. Next one could be easier. That being said, I got my 60. Let me know you're ready.
1: Okay, I'm ready.
0: Here we go. Which African-American artist did not own a record label? Curtis Mayfield, Sam Cooke, Charles Mingus, Jimi Hendrix.
1: Sam Cooke.
0: Try again. Curtis Mayfield, Charles Mingus, Jimi Hendrix.
1: Jimi Hendrix.
0: Is correct. Who was the first African-American woman leading star in her own regular weekly primetime series? Was it Eartha Kitt, Nichelle Nichols, Diana Carroll, Cicely Tyson?
1: Diana Carroll.
0: That's correct. Who was the first African-American to host the Academy Awards? Chris Rock, Eddie Murphy, Richard Pryor, Whoopi Goldberg?
1: Whoopi Goldberg.
0: That's right. Who was the first African-American to be inducted into the Country Music Hall of Fame? Ray Charles, Charlie Pryor, Darius Rucker, Aaron Neville?
1: Darius Rucker.
0: Try again. Ray Charles, Charlie Pryde, Aaron Neville.
1: Ray Charles.
0: Try again. Charlie Pryde, Aaron Neville.
1: Number two.
0: Number two is Charlie Pryde. That's correct. Who's the first African-American to win a Tony Award for Best Actor in a Musical? James Earl Jones, Ben Vereen, Clifton Davis, Gregory Hines.
1: Gregory Hines.
0: Try again. James Earl Jones, Ben Vereen, Clifton Davis.
1: Clifton Davis.
0: No. Try one more time. James Earl, Ben Vereen.
1: James Earl.
0: No.
1: What was the other name? Let me
0: see. Ben Vereen.
1: Ben Vereen. I never even heard of him.
0: You never heard of Ben Vereen?
1: No.
0: Oh.
1: I know. I need to go do my research on
0: him. Wow. Ben Vereen was very.
1: This is why we play.
0: But you know what? That is why we play. That is why we play. Very popular dancer and actor. You saw him a lot in the 70s and in throughout the 80s as well, but definitely throughout the 70s, mid 80s.
1: Okay.
0: You was right there.
1: I'm thought an 86 he's, baby.
0: Well, there it is. So that might be some of the reason right there. That's all right though. Remember that name next time. No, when you hear musical Ben Vereen name pop in there.
1: Okay.
0: Won the Tony Award. Thank you for playing. I appreciate you, baby girl.
1: Bye.
0: Man, she was right there. That's sad. All right. Mad Black Trivia Time, 713-621-1021. We play on Magic 102.1.

0: trivia for the Usher Raymond Chris Brown tickets for Friday night?
1: Yes.
0: You know the deal. Correctly answer 5 Black History questions in 60 seconds. I give you 4 multiple choice. You know the answer. Blurt it out. If not passed, the next one could be easier. You show you ready.
1: Yes.
0: Here we go. What's the title of the popular rap song where the MC said he was black and ugly as ever? One day, one more chance, one for the money, only
1: one more chance.
0: That's correct. According to Mama, what does it mean if your ears keep itching? You're dirty, someone's talking about you, you need a doctor.
1: Someone's talking about you.
0: That's right. If someone puts their hands up on their hip, what's the appropriate response? I dip, you dip, we dip, or all the above?
1: All the above.
0: I'll take that. What's most likely to be found in a purple crown royal bag? Weed, candy, loose change, possibly all above?
1: Loose change. Possibly all the above.
0: I'll accept that. Who played the character Nino Brown in the cult classic movie, New Jack City? Was it Jamie Foxx, Wesley Snipes, Ice-T, Alan Payne?
1: Wesley Snipes.
0: That is correct. Did we get 5? Seems like we got 5.
1: We did.
0: Hold on. I don't need you to get excited. Hold on. Let me make sure that one right there wants the chair. Two right
1: one,
0: there.
1: Two, three,
0: I dip,
1: four,
0: I dip. We got the weed kind of passed on that because weed candy. I accepted all that.
1: Then
0: I said New Jack City. She kind of rushed it right there, but it sounded like she said Wesley Snipes and the whole thing right there.
1: I was gonna
0: go one more, but she was going so fast. You know, I don't want to look like I'm cheating though, so I guess if she get it, you gotta give it to a big dog. I'm sorry, ma'am. I'm just talking to myself right now. I'm sorry. I'm debating with myself because, you know, you just went too fast. You know what? I ain't gonna do you like that. I'm just gonna go ahead and give you your Usher Raymond Chris Brown tickets for Friday night at the Red Line. Congratulations, baby girl.
1: Thank you.
0: You got the tickets. You did well. I ain't gonna mess with you no more. Have a good time at the show. Let me know how it go. Or I'm somewhere up in there with you somewhere. Anyway, it's all going down. You enjoy yourself. Tell me the station that hooked you up where R&B lives.
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0: 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And our daily dilemma today, a woman's 23-year-old daughter has her in a conundrum.
1: If you still live with me by the time you are 23, you are going to have to start paying rent. You even told her the amount. You're going to have to start paying me $500 a month in rent. And this will include everything, because right now your daughter don't even buy toilet tissue in the house. Every chance you got, you remind your daughter that, remember, if you're still here at 23, you are going to have to start to pay rent, and it's $500. So boom, your daughter ends up finding an apartment, and her apartment is $1,450 a month. Now your daughter has to pay all these bills on her own. She has to pay all her bills except for her water bill. She got to pay the electric bill, cable bill, Wi-Fi. She still pay her phone bill. She got to buy her own groceries, her own cleaning. She has to do all this stuff on her own. And baby, she doesn't like it. All she do is complain. The one day she comes in your house and tell you how stressed she is. This is too much. Why life got to be this hard? It should be a little bit easier. So since she needs it to be a little bit easy, mom, I was wondering. She made sure she added mom in there. I was wondering if you can help me pay some of my bills, because this is a lot. So you look at your daughter and say, absolutely not. I will not. This is what you wanted. I try to explain to you, so now you have to deal with this. What you can do is finish out your lease, and you could come home and pay me the $500 that I told you could pay me from the beginning and still live your life. And your daughter once again look in your face and say, why you keep saying that? I'm not paying you $500. Why would I pay my mother $500? You could just help me out and pay help over here. Pay me the $500 and help me with my rent. I don't want to pay you. You're my mother. I shouldn't have to pay you. If anything, you're supposed to be helping me. What would you do at this point?
2: I like this one. This is a good one. She don't even realize it haven't sunk in yet. She might be bipolar, confused. But don't she know you're paying $1,000 more a month? What's $500 to stay home with your mother and help pay, you know, to be a female hand to tell you something? You have to start with your kids, grandkids, whoever you raise at an early age. I have three I'm raising, one is in college. I tell all three of them when they're old enough to understand, no. If you stay in this house, when you get older, you get a job. If you still stay here, you got to pay bills. Everybody's going to get a bill. Everybody's going to pay what they buy, what they like. Then they're going to save money so they can get out my house. When they get out my house, they're going to save their money, and they're going to go get their own place. You have to put the responsibility on them right now. Because if you don't, these kids will steal you till you die. One more thing, I'm going to tell you something. I'm a senior citizen, and I tell my grandkids all the time, I don't retire, got a part-time job, can take care of y'all the rest of their life. First of all I need you to do is to take care of yourself. You have to take care of me, stay in my house, pay your part, you can stay there. But this little young girl that they're talking about right now, if you really want your mother to help you pay your bills, and you only have to give her $500 a month, you're paying $14,000. It's $10,000 more, baby. I hope you're listening. Don't you understand what your mother's telling you? You are paying $1,000 more a month. And mom, you stick to your guns, because these kids will ride you till you die. And they're going to pay if they don't stay.
0: So what would you tell this lady whose daughter does not want to pay her $500 in rent? 713-621-1021. Don't forget, coming up at 526, I'm dropping jewels on you for Work Life Wednesday. And we're back at this Daily Dilemma at 535 on Magic 102.1.
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0: Dropping jewels with the Mad Hatter on Magic 102.1. Where grown folks get game, not gimmicks. Right here. And now, work. It's Work Life Wednesday.
1: Professionalism ain't permission to disrespect you. Some folks get told, just be professional. Every time they push back on something that's actually wrong, being overworked, being talked down to, being passed over, and professional get used like a muzzle instead of a standard. Real professionalism goes both ways. It means how you handle yourself. It doesn't mean how much mistreatment you silently can absorb. You can raise your hand, hold your boundary, and still be the most professional person in the building. Don't let a word talk you out of your own respect.

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0: 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And let's continue talking about our daily dilemma today. A mother, her 23-year-old daughter, living in the home. She'd been telling her daughter, look, man, when you get 23, you're going to have to pay $500 a month in rent. She was like, nah, you my parent. I'm not paying that. I'd rather go out and move somewhere. She did. It was $1,450 a month. She complained to her mama all the time. Mama, it's hard out here for a player. Mama's like, it's life. But here's what I do. Go ahead and pay it out because you signed the lease. When it's done, come back home, $500 a month here. She's like, nah, I don't want to pay no rent if I come back home. Won't you just pay me $500 a month right now while I'm living over here? Mom's like, nah, who's wrong? Who's right in this situation?
1: My thing is this. When I became the age of 20, I was at Texas Southern University, graduate, of course. Then I became responsible because I was paying a bill in my mom's house because I was here in H-Town. Second of all, when I left my mom's house, I was still paying bills. Pay her $500. That young lady need to pay something in that house. If it's just a bill, rent, it could be getting a grass cut. She needs to pay it, point blank and simple. Because it shows responsibility. It shows dedication that you want your mom to do better. And helping out your parent, I don't see a problem with it.
0: Should a 23-year-old living at home pay $500 a month in rent, or should a parent let them save that money to move out later on? 713-621-1021. 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

0: 2.1 Daily Dilemmas about a 23-year-old who does not want to pay her mother $500 a month in rent. She'd rather go somewhere else and spend $1,000 plus in rent. Mom even invited her to come back to the house, but she still got to pay rent, and she believes her mom should just give her some money so she can pay her rent where she is. Whose side are you on this situation?
1: I don't see what the dilemma is. The thing is entitlement. 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That's the end. That's all.
0: Do you agree or disagree? We'll talk about it some more at 620 right now. Summer Walker, Heart of a Woman on Magic 102.1.

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1: You know, we're all human, and, you know, we're all sexual beings, too, so it's... Lovemaking is just...

0: Magic 102.1, Reliance Magic Under the Stars happens Saturday, October 24th at the Woodlands. I want you to get your tickets right now so you can check out the one and only Babyface Keisha Cole. Is going to be there, major out of H-Town, straight from G-Town. We got Tanya Nola. We're just missing you. 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My Daily Dilemma is about a mom. Her daughter turned 23. She said, now you're going to have to pay some rent, baby, $500 a month. Baby girl didn't want to. She decided, I'd rather move out the house and start paying $1,450 a month in rent. Life starts lifing, though. Now she needs some help. Like, mama, help me out. She'll come back home, but she don't want to pay rent. So she'd rather her mama give her $500. Whose side you on in this situation?
1: My daughter, she did the same thing, but she done moved out and got her own apartment. So I kind of agree with the mother. You cannot stay nowhere for free. Now her bills is high, and now she's telling me how life is lifing. Yes, it does. Life is lifing. And my son, he live home, too. He pay $500 every 2 weeks.
0: Okay.
1: So I make them pay, because when you get out in that real world, you're going to have to pay. So I agree with the mother.
0: Yes, ma'am. You wanted to say.
2: I want to say that if they take the money and then put it up for them, treat it as a savings account, and then when they finally get ready to move, they have a big nest egg. I think a parent should make them, give them something, but don't use that money that they give you to pay your bills, because you were going to pay your bills anyway.
0: Okay.
2: So just save it for them. Bless them, because my parents blessed me like that.
0: It's Magic 102.1. You agree with the mother or not?
3: Absolutely. I agree with the gentleman before that called about his son or his kid not wanting to pay rent, and that they'd rather pay other people in opposed to paying their parents. But I don't know what's wrong with this generation currently, because two of my cousins are going through with their only children as well, who don't want to pay rent at home, but they're seeking to go pay rent elsewhere. So that's the comment that I wanted to make. Like, I don't understand what's going on with these kids nowadays.
0: Look, I appreciate you all being a part of the Daily Dilemma, but this is the deal. Steve Nice is about to get into the Dash the Lick Mix to get you through your traffic. And since I got a pair of tickets to Reliance Magic Under the Stars, where you can see Babyface, Keisha Cole, Major, and Tanya Nolan on Saturday, October 24th at the Cynthia Woods Mitchell Pavilion. If you're caller number 9, when you hear, when he starts to mix, a song by Robin S. that was called Show Me Love. Listen out for the song Show Me Love. Soon as you hit that, caller number 9 at 713-621-1021. I'll hook you up with a pair of tickets so you can be out there hanging with us in the Woodlands on the 24th. You got it? Robin S., you got to show me love. When you hear that song and Steve Nice's That's the Lick Mix, and you call number 9 at 713-621-1021, you can win those tickets from Magic 102.1. Good luck.
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1: Please, hello, am I caller number 9, please, for the tickets to see Babyface.
0: Keisha Cole, Major, yeah. And Tanya Nolan out of G-Town. Of course you caller number 9, you got the tickets.
1: Oh, yay, thank you, I'm calling from Beaumont, yay.
0: Beaumont in the building, what's up, B-Town? Saturday, October 24th, Cynthia Woods Mitchell Pavilion, Reliance Magic Under the Stars, you're going to be in there, so we're going to have a good time that night.
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0: Houston, when was the last time you gave date night a serious upgrade? The time is now. Get dressed up, grab your favorite person, and spend the night singing the songs you fell in love to. Reliance Magic Under the Stars. Saturday, October 24th in the Woodlands with Babyface. Tender lover, girl, I'm so sorry. This is for the cool. Keisha Cole.
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0: 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Major.
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6: 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Get back to your day.
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